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1: Your child is not playing because your child ain't good. 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

0: Ladies and gentlemen, I'd like to introduce you to a good friend of mine, Mr. Coco Brown. Put your hands together.
1: Yeah. 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I like you just the way you are, naturally. Matter of fact, why don't you put on one of those lovely sundresses that I bought you?

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Just about any color will do too. 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If it's alright with you, because to me, I just wanna see the way it holds you, envelops you, teases your skin like the wind, enticing the hell out of me. 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Sundress. Days, months, even millenniums after I saw you in that dress, images of you behind still danced in my mind, leaving little imprints of the silhouette of you up against the horizon in that dress. Oh, this is real. You see, that parking lot might as well have been a field of daffodils, cause not one card in my mind let my eyes see. Just the sun, moon, brooks and streams, and the soul of your femininity. But not even an eclipse could have blinded me to that blissful taste of nature's reality. As I stood watching you from the shadows, I was frozen still like a deer trapped in a car's headlights. Hey, lady, let me tell you how it was. All my actions ceased. So at least give the design of that dress the damn Nobel Peace Prize for the way that your thighs up against that dress brought a peace to the eyes of this mighty beast, sundress. As you stood up on that balcony, I reached for you as I fell to my knees, and in a soft, trembling voice, I beg God, please, please, please let Mother Nature send me a gentle breeze. Let it flow swiftly from the evening skies past my rise and lift that dress ever so gently from my thighs. Ooh, ooh, ooh, I'd like to thank that north wind that blew. Quenching my imagination's thirst at the wind, her hair and that dress played a three-part harmony, singing beautiful chords in the key of L to my mind. Senses heightened, I'm as light as a May cloud, pulsating like a summer brook. Hot as 2 o'clock in a Florida July. And that sundress that you wear is why. Can me and you, you and I be one together with nature? Hell, I could be cool as the wind. Matter of fact, I could be that breeze that flows from the evening skies, gently lifts that dress from your knees and touches your thighs. Or I could be the water in that thunderstorm that gets you and your dress wet yet makes you feel warm. Or I could be the sun in that dress that touches your moons and sets the light of fire to this dark room. Or even better yet, if with me, Coco Brown, you impress, hey, could I just be that sundress? Forget the rest of your wardrobe, you won't need any other clothes. You could wear different shades of me, Coco Brown, rain, sleet, hail, or snow. Can I be your sundress? Would you wear me as I envelop your soul, caress your mind, tease your skin just like that wind? My hands like that cotton blend on your hips. My lips like the ends of your garments as I dip to kiss your knees. My presence making you feel as free as hummingbirds above the trees. Everywhere I go, you could wear me. Cause with our minds, souls, and bodies intertwined in these fields of posies and dandelions, your earth, your wind, your water, your fire, I could be. If just like that dress, lady, you choose to wear me. I'm Coco Brown from the Fat Cat.

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You know, one time things got so bad until I had to go to one of my friends and talk to him. And I told him, I said, you know, I'm having problems with the woman that I love. 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And then I went home and I watched television until television went off. And then I played my records until I just didn't want to hear them anymore. 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And maybe you've never felt the

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1: What new animals are we willing to try? 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
1: Your child is not playing because your child ain't good. 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

0: 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Here's what happened on the Steve Harvey Morning Show. When I was around 8, I got the kitty blues.
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1: What new animals are we willing to try? 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
1: Love King forever. Your face, turn me up. I like this. 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No chaperone. And then you talk your talk. 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

0: 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Here's what happened on the Steve Harvey Morning Show. I sweat from my groin.
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0: So you just need to hear that song stuck in your head. 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Yeah. 803-783-9936. And let us know what's on your mind. We're listening. 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

up, everybody? It's your girl, My Asia Timmons, straight out of South Carolina. Hey, and the only station for me is 101.3, the Big Damn. Let's go.

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1: What new animals are we willing to try? 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

on this wonderful Tuesday. This is the new Donnie McClurkin Show. I am T-Storm holding down the fort as we continue to celebrate 20 years on the radio. If you tuned in yesterday, you've heard part one of the live special of the Donnie McClurkin Show. Today we will continue with that. We have a special guest that we surprised during the live taping of the show. Bishop Hezekiah Walker will be on the show, and you get to

and miss that. And it's happening right here. So call a friend, let her know. 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

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Well, there's a lot to do in the little time that we have, and we've got some surprise situations that are going to be going on. We've got some surprises.

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I want to congratulate Dottie on 20 years on the new Dottie McClurkin Show. 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
1: Amen. Are you all enjoying yourself so far? Now, we've got something special that we're going to do once the special guest gets here. And they don't know that they're the special guest. Bishop Hezekiah Walker. He's on his way now. And he's coming just to make an appearance, you know, supporting the show. He thinks. But we are going to celebrate him because he is one of the founding voices in gospel music, especially in New York. Hezekiah Walker is the first one to ever win a Grammy. The first gospel artist to ever win a Grammy in New York. I am built upon Hezekiah Walker. He is absolutely, he's the bishop of an organization. He's got about 15, 16 churches under him in America. And he's got a church in South Africa. Amen. Amen. I'll introduce Bishop Hezekiah Walker.

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1: Yeah.
0: God bless you, Hezekiah Walker people.
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0: Bishop, we are celebrating 20 years on the radio.
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0: 20 years, two decades.
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1: The truth of the matter is, I'm glad that you came, because this is about you right now. We are about to pay tribute to Bishop Hezekiah Walker.

0: Sit down. You have done so much in the gospel music cosmos. You have started Love Fellowship Choir some 40 plus years ago. It became the premier choir of the entire world. I do not exaggerate. The premier choir in the entire world. There's not a CD or record that you put out that didn't have a hit on it. I had never heard that before in my life. Never had that. You are the first gospel artist in New York to win a Grammy. One of many. I stand on your shoulders. I'm not gonna cry. I stand on your shoulders. You have done so many great things. You are the presiding prelate over an organization with churches throughout America and a church in South Africa. I'm trying to remember everything, Jesus, because there's so much. And I don't think that we appreciate people until they die. But while you're alive, I wanted to turn this over into a tribute to Hezekiah Walker. You are the only gospel artist that I know, Bishop Hez, that has crossed cultures, that has crossed genres. You've taken the gospel into the secular realm and never lost the message. You became somebody greater than you even thought you could ever be. Then you built a whole entire 400 complex housing. Never done before. Never done before. Never done before. And you do these things in quiet. You do these things in silence. You do these things and people don't, they overlook it. I refuse. I refuse. I refuse to stand at a coffin and say these words. You are greater than you understand, and I want the world to understand who you really are. Ladies and gentlemen, Bishop Hezekiah Walker. I told Kelvin not to tell you. I told Cynthia at WBLS not to tell you. Because the thing is, I think we should tell him. No, you not. Don't tell him nothing. He don't need to know. Now, can I play two of my favorite Hezekiah Walker songs? Can I do that?
1: Yes, you can.
0: Reverend, God bless you. And then I'm going to turn the microphone over to you.

0: 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Up next, I jump on the turntable with an all Bishop Hezekiah mix. Keep it locked.
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16: Can I play two of my favorite Hezekiah Walker songs? Can I do that?
17: Yes, you can.
16: Reverend, God bless you. And then I'm going to turn the microphone over to you. So get your tears out now, because you got to talk. You have to talk. Hit the song.

0: When I tell you that I am completely lost of words, I came here to celebrate you, Pastor. For 20 years on radio and blessing everybody around the world, including me. And most times when people are celebrated, they never celebrate someone else. But that's the kind of pastor we have. Come on. I said, that's the kind of pastor we have. I have watched you for years supporting everybody. And most people don't know that the blessings of the Lord come upon you because when you extend your hand to everybody, God bless you. And I want to officially say to you, thank you, because you've been behind me for years. I will never forget when you came to our rehearsal and you said, I got a song for y'all. And we did the gospel. This is the gospel of Jesus Christ. That's what I was hoping you would play. And when that song came out, everywhere we went, everybody wanted to hear that song. And nobody knew that you wrote the song. Nobody knew you wrote the song. And so back then, it was like everywhere we went, we had to sing that song. And you've been in my corner, words of encouragement. There's never been anything that I have done here in New York City that pastor did not show up. I mean, there's been times when we invited him, but there's been so many other times when we didn't invite him, but he showed up anyway. And that's what friends do, and that's what people do, that you don't have to be invited, you just kind of show up. And I mean, thank you, Pastor. And I heard you say that you stand on my shoulders, but I certainly stand on your shoulders. Your faith and your stand and what you give to people, you are certainly a people's person. You give your heart to people. You give everything to people. And I'm glad I was one of those people.
1: Let me say this. The reason why I say ain't no way, I can do it. The reason why I say there's no way that you're standing on my shoulders is because when you pave a way, when you lay the asphalt for others to walk on when there was no road, it is impossible for you to say that you stand on my shoulders. Everything that I'm doing, you've done. You did it before I got there. You paved the road so that I could do what I do. The problem with us in the gospel field is we don't tell the truth enough. We don't really honor those who honor you. We honor the flamboyant. We honor those that have name recognition. But we don't really pay attention to the fabric of gospel. You are not just an artist. You are the fabric of gospel. The fabric, I mean, it's like a loom. Every thread weaved so artistically. Everything that you've done has been done so intentionally by God through your obedience and your yes. So I know that it's hard for people like you to hear the accolades. I know that you're set at a loss of what to do or what to say. But let me make it plain. There would be no Donnie McClurkin or the new Donnie McClurkin show without his guy walking. I don't believe in platitudes. There would be no Stellars or Grammys without you having paved the way first. And I want you to know that you are appreciated more than anything else. You are appreciated.

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1: Hi, this is Donnie McClurkin, and I've got an inspirational moment that I'd like to share with you. I want for you to know that in spite of you, God loves you. In spite of all of the things that you know about you and other people know about you, the one thing you need to remember is that doesn't change God's love for you. In spite of all of the things that you may have done in your past and all of the different activities that you may have involved yourself in spite of all of that, God still loves you. In spite of the things that people said about you, thought about you, the opinions that were formed, it doesn't matter to God. He still loves you. And with that knowledge, that should be enough for you to turn your eyes toward Him, turn your heart toward Him, give Him your life for the rest of your life, knowing that in spite of all that you've done, for that love to remain consistent, He's worth giving your life over to.

I sure will. Hey, good morning, everybody. You're listening to The Voice. Come on, dig me now. One and only Steve Harvey got a radio show. I've been saying it like that since I got it, too. All right, got a good one for you today. Yesterday, the other day, I was talking to you about the most effective weapon available to us as human beings, I think, is prayer. I think prayer helps us in so many ways. But right now, what I want to do is I want to show you how prayer pays off. I want to show you what good it can do for you. Even me, I use it every day. And the days I don't use it, I feel it. The days that I go, you know, without talking to him as much, I notice it. I feel it. I feel a certain kind of way. You know, that doubt starts slipping in again. That uneasy feeling of uncertainty slips in again. That wondering what I'm going to do starts slipping in again. It happens to me. It happens to everybody, man, I think. I really, really do. You know, people would just keep it real with each other. Stop being this Christian, this Superman, because you ain't. You ain't. There's a scripture that says there's none perfect. No, not one. That's everybody. That cover all of us, don't it? So sometimes I think we're a little too hard on each other with that too, seeing as how we not perfect. We immediately want to you just want to kill when we find somebody do something wrong, especially if it go public. Everything go public now called social media. But anyway, I just want to talk to you about how prayer pays off. It's called an ROI in money. People got money, call it ROI, so return on investment. People are always looking for a return on investment. You know, nobody in business really gives you money without understanding the return on investment. They don't even give monies to charities unless they think it can do something with the bottom line. A lot of companies work like that. I found that out myself. Sad, but it is true. So since everything is expected to work on a return on investment, I assume because we're human beings. So since we are human beings, whether you're in business or not, you're still in the business of living. I think when you pray, you should expect a return on your investment. You talk to him. You spent time opening up to him. You bowed your head to him. You humbled yourself. You got on your knees. I mean, but really we talking God here. So really what you doing ain't really about nothing, be honest with you. The little bit that you do on his behalf, it just pales in comparison with what he does. But let's just say you want to call yourself invested. Well, let me show you how it pays off. This, because see, for me, this is for me now. Prayer pays off in different ways. That's what I had to learn. See, I was praying, but I was asking him specifically for what I wanted. I had the audacity, though, to turn around and tell him how to do what I wanted. That's amazing, man. I can't tell you how many blessings I blocked coming my way by putting my faith in what I said I wanted and how I wanted him to do it. I want you to give me this. I want that person to go away. I want this person to accept everything you say. Then I want to go over here and I want this deal to happen like this. And I want that person to just step aside and let me through. And then I want that. I had it mapped out. God must have been chuckling really hard. He had to be going, boy, I made you to be funny, but boy, you funny now. So you're going to tell me how to do it. And you've all heard this right here. If you want to make God laugh, tell him your plan. Well, that's what I did. And that's how we pray a lot of times. We pray. And we pray in the prayer, we're telling him how to work it out. Well, here's the deal. This is what I've learned. Prayer pays off in different ways. There's a different return of my investment when I pray. See, sometimes when I'm praying for something, a situation to dissolve itself or go away, sometimes I get courage out of the prayer. Prayer provides me courage. That's just to go on and look at it, I guess. Face it. Then sometimes when I'm praying about a situation, sometimes prayer gives me hanging power. Sometimes, man, I look up and I'm just handling it better. Sometimes prayer gives you laugh it off power. Sometimes, man, you just got to laugh it off.
whatever, man. You tripping. Do you know what that is if you could do that? You know, sometimes it gives you a show of strength, power. Sometimes prayer allows you to have the appearance that you got it all together. Nobody got to know the whirlwind, the tornado, the hurricane that's swirling in your life. You standing over there like the eye of the hurricane. You just, and it's all swirling around you, but you standing there like the eye. You just as calm. That's what prayer does. So when you pray, man, it builds up a lot of things in you. You know what it's done for me? Prayer has built up character in me. It's made me have more character because I'm able to stand stronger on the things I say because I've been praying, because I've been asking God for all of those return of investments. I've been asking God for courage. I've been asking God for hanging that power. I've been asking him to give me the power to walk away. I've asked him to give me ignored power. I've asked him to help me laugh it off. I've asked him to show me strength. But you know what I was doing? I was really praying, not really for them things, be real with you. I was asking him to help me. Lord, help me. You ever done that? You ever asked God for help? And then all of a sudden a list of these things show up. See, sometimes how you want the problem to be solved ain't the best way. There's a lesson to be learned when we make mistakes. And sometimes you got to stay in that fire and you got to learn that lesson. But guess what, though? When you come out of it, you're going to be better for it. You're going to know more about it. Come on, y'all, pray. He's solid. His word is true. It lasts forever. He do what he say he going to do now. All day, all night, 24/7. He do it all day, all night, and then some more. His word don't ever change. It's true. It works for me. It worked for you. It worked for Jakes. It worked for Osteen. It worked for Kirk Franklin. It worked for Paula White. It worked for Billy Graham. It worked for Mother Teresa. It worked for Gandhi. It worked for princes, Arabs. It worked, man. It worked for you.

0: What you waiting for? Why don't you put prayer in your game? Watch what happened to you. You sitting in that jail cell and you struggling with it, and they telling you blood in, blood out, you can't get in. That's foolishness, man. What you mean? God can get you out of anything. Look, man, if you done read your Bible, he done got some people out of some sticky situations. I don't know what you talking about. If Daniel was in the lion's den and Jonah was in the belly of the whale, what you talking about? Where you at? You just sitting in a cell with some dudes around you talking about what they going to do. Man, you got to be real. God can't nothing do nothing. Nobody do, can't nobody do nothing to you. God won't give you the strength to handle. Prayer changes things, man.
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1: But Sister Odell, Abraham, and Solomon, they had multiple wives.
0: You lead the Bible out this.
1: Stating the facts.
0: Hey, hey, hey, watch yourself. You just rang the bell. Don't get yourself back in there, yeah?
2: No, you did not.
0: You don't go and drag up nothing in the Old Testament, try to use it as an example. You close to God now. You ought to know better. Your daddy was a preacher and everything. You can ring my bell.
2: Really, Sister Odell?
0: Ding-a-ling-a-ling.
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5: Hey, good morning, Shirley. 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Death row inmate Lewis Winkler Jr. passed away at Kirkland Correctional on yesterday, that after an extended illness. Winkler was convicted of murdering his estranged wife in 2006 and was sentenced to death in 2008. Meanwhile, Columbia experienced two shootings over the holiday weekend, resulting in two fatalities. One incident occurred in a Food Lion parking lot in the Five Points area, where Eric Velasquez returned fire responding to previous shots fired. In a separate case, two men were found shot on Schoolhouse Road. One died at the scene. The other died at the hospital. And finally, after a lot of debate, Casey will proceed with a $400,000 troll sculpture by Danish artist Thomas Dambo. The project is intended to attract tourists and to promote local art. I'm Cynthia Hardy. 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
0: 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Slow it down out there. Make sure you're looking out for the other guy. Harry, what's going on?
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16: 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Collision slowing things down Garnish Ferry at Pine View and also Nunnemaker at Broad River Road. Upper 80s today are expected. We check back soon. Interstate's good. Harry got some ground sky traffic. 1013 to Big DM.
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1: Hey, top of the top. It is Tuesday. That's right. It is Tuesday. This is Time A on the great Steve Harvey Morning Show. And it means that would be Tommy. It'll be Shirley Strawberry. Carla Farrell, Mississippi Monica, Kia, Junior Boy, Space. We are here on this great Getting Up Tuesday morning. On this great Getting Up Taco Tuesday morning. Everybody good?
2: Yeah. Good morning. Good morning.
7: Good morning.
18: Morning, man.
1: Yes.
2: Feeling good this morning.
1: I'm not.
2: Why? What's wrong?
18: Me either, T.
1: I'm ready for my uncle to come back to work. I just don't like being to work on time. I just don't like this.
2: It's messing with your spirit.
1: I don't like this. I can't just drag in when I want to drag in. I was going to ask
2: you, have you heard from your uncle? I was going to
1: yes,
2: ask
1: I
2: you.
1: Yes, I have. You know what I think? He got a lip job, like a lip reduction.
2: That's going to take some time.
1: He got a lip reduction and he got a nose reduction. Ooh. And he's breathing, you know, trying to just adjust to it. It's something new to him. His mustache doesn't look the same because the lips are smaller. It's an adjustment.
2: So we're going to have to
18: look
2: deal
18: straight
2: with
18: crazy.
2: Whole new Steve. Are we ready for this?
1: The lips are thin. Now, I don't know what made him want thin lips, but the lips are thin.
2: Wow. Okay, yeah. I'm just trying that visual.
1: I want you to get the visual. Okay, so the lips are thinner.
2: Yeah.
1: But the mustache is still bigger.
2: Uh-huh.
18: Okay. Bigger or the same size?
1: The same size.
2: But it appears
1: it looks gigantic now, what I'm saying.
2: Your side view mirror things may appear bigger.
1: Yes.
2: Yeah, okay.
1: And your objects appear really bigger than what the... Yes, uh-huh. It's huge. All right, and the nose is smaller.
2: Hmm.
1: He's reduced his features. That's what I'm saying.
18: Mm-hmm. Facial features.
1: Yes.
2: Remember that girl told him, what was it, back in high school?
1: I don't like your features.
2: I don't like your facial features. Yeah.
1: So I think that stuck with him. I think that really stuck.
2: It messed him up.
1: It did. So he brought the lips way down.
2: It's enough meat left over, I'm sure, to give a lot of people.
18: What is going on?
19: I don't know, probably.
2: Give a lot of people.
1: Did you say a lot of meat?
2: Yeah. lip meat. Yeah.
1: Well, he has no lip meat now.
2: He can give back now. This is great. Okay.
1: Yeah. So the top lip is hard to see because the mustache is really taking over. It's even more powerful now.
18: Okay. Wow. So for you, the responsibility of coming to work because
1: he's out right now. I got to do stuff every day. Be on time.
2: Yeah, that's so unlike you.
1: Talk about this. Talk about that.
18: Tommy.
1: Yes.
18: You're blessed to have a job. Some people don't have jobs. Can you look at it that way and be grateful?
2: Oh, wow.
1: I'm not Talk looking about. At it like that. Why would I look at it like that?
20: Come on. Coming up at 32 minutes after the hour, we will hear from the nephew as he runs that prank back right after this.
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1: This is your big dog right here in the morning. Let's see what's going on in the news.
2: Hey, Steve. Here are your Big DM news updates. Freshman football player Caden Ramsey was arrested for racing on a public road early yesterday in Berkeley County. The University of South Carolina is aware of the situation and has a policy of suspending athletes upon arrest. A court date is set for November 13th. Meanwhile, two men, Kevin Noble Jr., age 34, and Nathaniel Harrell, age 30, reportedly shot and killed each other near Two Notch Road on Schoolhouse Road late Saturday. An active investigation is underway, with police promising further updates as details emerge. And finally, six children were hospitalized after a lightning strike near Fair Forest Middle School in Spartanburg on Sunday. The sheriff's office reports that while no child was directly hit, one briefly lost consciousness. Severe thunderstorm warnings were in effect during the incident. I'm Cynthia Hardy. Stay tuned for more of the Steve Harvey Morning Show on 101.3 The Big DM.
1: Hey, good morning, everybody, over at Shaw Air Force Base in Sumter. 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
4: Dunamaker at Young, collision slowing things down. Dunamaker at Young and also Garner's Ferry at Pineview. These two accidents in the wrap-up stages. Check back again soon. Here we got some around the sky traffic, 1013, the Big DM.
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6: 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It is time now for the nephew to run that prank back. Nephew, what you got for us?
7: Shirley, I got my comb and brush. Let's go, cat dog.
8: Hello. Hello, I'm trying to reach Mr. Yeah, this. Hey, listen, my name is Sean. Did you have an uncle that passed away named?
9: Yep. Uh-huh.
8: All right. He your uncle, right?
9: Yeah, that's my uncle. We met him about 3.5 months ago.
8: Right. Well, reason why I was calling was I'm the person that actually cut your uncle hair when he passed away.
9: Okay.
8: So reason why I was calling is the situation is when I cut his hair, and I know you don't know the history about me, but my daddy and my granddaddy was barbers. We all barbers.
9: Okay. Come on, bro. Get down to the bottom because you're talking about my uncle, man. And I'm trying to see what's going on for real.
8: Okay, and I'm sorry to call you like this, but what I'm telling you is that my granddad and my daddy, they had passed down a brush and a comb to me.
9: Okay.
8: That is like a sentimental value.
9: Okay.
8: But for the last 2-3 months, I ain't been able to find the comb and the brush that I used when I had cut his hair.
9: Okay, go ahead.
8: And what I was trying to call and tell you was that I can't find it, and I'm almost certain. What I'm trying to
9: okay,
8: say.
9: Okay, what can I do to help you find comb brush, father?
8: That's what I'm saying. When I did Mr. hair and edged it up at the funeral home, that's the last time I remember having it.
9: But this was 3 months ago, man.
8: Right. It was about 3 months ago. What I'm trying to say is I left the comb and brush and, you know, went to the funeral home and did his hair.
9: Okay.
8: And I talked to the funeral home and they told me that, you know, if I'm trying to find a comb and brush, I got to get permission.
9: Man, what color is the comb and brush? What's the color of the comb and brush?
8: It's black. They're both of them black. The comb is black and the brush.
9: He got all kind of combs that black and go on, man.
8: No. See, what I'm saying is the comb and brush is black and I know I lost it, but I'm almost certain about where it is.
9: Okay, so if you're certain about where it is, why you calling me?
8: That's the reason why I'm calling you, because I'm almost certain I left it with him.
9: You left it with my dad on.
8: So I called the funeral home. They told me I need to call you in order to get permission to get it.
9: Okay, you called.

0: look, I value, you know, my work. So I just really got caught up in my work, really.
1: If you talking about she left with my uncle that's dead 3 months ago, man. What kind of are you talking about, homeboy?
0: All I'm trying to do with you is see if you don't mind approving for them to bring the body up so I can get the comb and brush.
1: You lost your mind.
0: What's
1: bring the body up for a comb?
0: But what I'm trying to explain to you, this sentimental value. I'm trying to get y'all to bring the body up so I can get my comb and brush out of it. Because like I say, my daddy and my granddaddy was bald.
1: Dude, this whole thing is sentimental, man. You talking about my dead uncle, man. And you talking about bringing him up out of the ground for a comb, man. I just got these to stop crying around here.
0: And I understand what y'all going through as a family and stuff. See, man, I'm trying to get my comb and brush.
1: Hey, man, and how you trying to go about doing this? All throw it off, homeboy. Because ain't nobody digging up no body to bring back no brush, man. Man, you got me off now, man. Because you calling me talking stupid, man. You talking about pulling my uncle, man. That's not
0: good, man. Man, I ain't trying to start no...
1: You talking about comb and brush, man. All these Walmarts right
0: okay, but well, I understand all that, but this is sentimental value, man.
1: Well, this sentimental to me, man.
0: This is something that my people love me.
1: Sentimental to me, okay? That was my favorite uncle, man.
0: Okay,
1: you talking about pulling up this body, man.
0: I got...
1: Oh, boy.
0: Hey, man, I don't want no...
1: If you been cutting my uncle that long, man, you should know how he operates, man. And we don't get out like this here, man.
0: Man, I ain't finna sit here and argue with you. Look, I got some people.
1: Man, argument.
0: I got some people that's here.
1: I mean, where you stay at, man?
0: Let me say this, man. I got some people that's here with me right now. You know, some of my friends, and we got some shovels. So I can actually go over there and go on and get the cone and brush now. And in the morning, ain't nobody gonna even
1: man,
0: know.
1: You ain't gonna go get now, but whooping it all, boy.
0: Say what?
1: You don't get a whoop. You don't dig a whoop.
0: For going to get a comb and a
1: I got some shovels too. You talking about going to the cemetery trying to dig a mark?
0: Hey, man, I'm finna go on and tell you this right here.
1: What's wrong with you?
0: Hey, man, I'm trying to get my comb and brush back. I ain't trying to have no problems with you. But I want my comb and brush.
1: Who the hell do you think you talking to, man? Go to Walgreens. Go to Walgreens. Go to Walmart. Go to Safeco. They got them.
0: Hey, man, ain't nobody. This ain't even about your uncle. This more than that. This
1: and you ain't even got no room to be hollering at me, all day.
0: Ain't nobody hollering at you, man. All I'm telling you is I got a comb and brush in your uncle casket, and I want my brush.
1: Well, you dig one ditch, you might as well dig two.
0: Say what?
1: I'm going to do and you're going to fall right over in there. Around, yeah?
0: So what you think? You trying to dig a grave for me?
1: Man, do you know how long this day I've been trying to get these out here? Stop crying and man. Up, man. I dare you to with his mind. I dare you to with his man. The uncle, boy.
0: I understand what you're going through. I do.
1: Man, who the is this, man?
0: I told you, I'm the one crying. And I want my...
1: You sound like a cup of digging on somebody's body, man. Over comb and a brush.
0: I got it. I just tried to call you like a man. Because I want to get the comb and brush, and I didn't want to go without getting your permission. Now, if I got to go without getting your permission, I will.
1: Cry with me, you don't know me. Don't cry with me. Yeah, just cry with me.
0: It's sentimental to me.
1: Just cry with me. Then your brush and your comb.
0: I want to say something else to you.
1: You ain't saying
0: anything. Are you listening?
1: What?
0: This is Nephew Tommy from the Steve Harvey Morning Show. You just got pranked by your boy,
1: man. Man, you man.
0: Hey, man, I got to ask you, man. What is the baddest radio show in the land?
1: You know like I know the Steve Harvey Morning
0: Did
1: Show.
0: Did I get you, man?
1: Goes down. Oh, man, give me ain't the word, man.
2: That's it, Shirley.
3: All right, nephew. Thank you. Coming up next, it is Ask the Ready to Love Officer. That is the Riddle-O and Junior right after this.
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1: Shirley, you don't do silly. Noises as good.
2: Gulp.
1: They're not good. They're just good to you. Stop it. He's doing
3: You're
1: noises.
3: The angriest comedian ever.
1: I don't need no help. I don't need
3: this
1: no help
3: me,
1: with my
3: then.
1: Damn
3: it's
1: joke.
3: Just to let it be for me.
1: Let me write my joke. You want to add sound effects? Just go on, do it. Tommy?
4: Yeah, dog.
1: Tommy, do you want any sound effects with your joke? Oh, Shirley.
3: Well, if want, they're animals, I'm doing sound effects. Okay.
1: Junior, say an animal.
3: Whatever.
1: Say it. You and Junior work good. Go ahead, Junior.
2: Coyote.
1: There you go, Junior. See, from now on, you work with Junior. That's it.
3: Me and Tommy.
1: No. Me and Tommy.
3: Animals,
1: go ahead, Junior.
3: I'm doing
1: one more.
3: Effect.
1: One more. Hurry up.
2: A big bear.
1: Right there.
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3: Coming up at the top of the hour, actor Lorenz Tate and Dr. Harry L. Williams, president and CEO of the Thurgood Marshall College Fund. Yes, will be our very special guest. They're going to tell us about the Thurgood Marshall College Fund's 39th anniversary gala and other major events this week with corporate leaders, philanthropists, entertainers,
0: Lorenz
3: and supporters.
0: Tate.
3: Lorenz Tate, Mr. Love,
0: love
3: Jones.
0: Yeah,
2: I don't want to talk about it.
3: Yes.
7: I'm sorry. Wait a minute, Shirley. What's the problem?
3: I know they're hating. You know they're
0: Nia.
3: Uh-huh. Mm. Oh, Nia.
7: He's acting in a movie.
3: Yeah. In Love Jones.
0: I don't want to talk to Lorenz.
3: Well, we do.
7: We sure do.
4: Hey, baby, can I be your slave?
7: Ooh, yes.
0: Shut up, Tommy. Right. Don't do the lines.
3: All of that is coming up. We can't wait for that. But right now, it is time to ask the Ready to Love officer. That is the Riddle-O. And Junior, here we go, guys. This is from Jason in Hapeville. Jason writes, my girlfriend has a lot of photos of us. I have asked her not to post any of our pictures because we've been dating only 2 months. She said other women will think I'm still available. Why is she obsessed with letting people know that I'm her man? What? That's too soon, don't you think, to post?
4: Yeah. 2 months, that's it?
3: Yeah.
4: She just put everything out there?
3: Yeah, this
7: 60
3: is,
7: days.
3: This is me right here. This is all me right here. Leave that alone.
7: My man.
3: That's
4: What's
3: right.
4: What's the rules on posting? When do you post and it's okay?
3: I mean,
4: 6 months maybe?
3: Well, I think it's when you both agree to it. I think you both have to agree to that. Yeah. So that could be 6 months.
4: Some people
3: it could
4: are
3: be
4: obsessed,
3: a year.
4: Though. Some people got to take pictures of food. Some people got to take pictures of every single
3: thing. How it goes, yeah.
4: Post it
7: I don't
4: all.
7: Even think it's the time frame of the posting. I think it's the relationship. Is this your person? Because
4: it's
7: if not, now you got to take all the pictures down.
3: Yeah, that's what I'm saying. You guys both have to agree to this, you know? No, it can't just be one person posting. But, yeah. All right. So he's saying, why is she so obsessed with letting people know that he's her man? Why do you think that?
0: I know why.
4: Insecurity. That's all. It's insecure. She just feel like she need to put it out there. You got one of them.
3: She says other women will think he's available. And why do you think, Junior?
0: When you're unattractive, you need to be posted right away. I need the first day. I need to see pictures the first day. I ain't handsome. I need to see somebody see me with you.
4: Oh, God.
7: Wait, who's not attractive? The guy?
3: The guy, yeah, he's speaking
0: of
3: for the guy.
0: He wrote us. Didn't he write us?
3: Yes.
0: Yeah.
7: Junior,
0: yeah. So first day we together, post me.
3: Love me. Okay.
7: I want likes.
0: I'm talking about we need to get 30.
3: At least.
0: We need 30 by noon.
3: All right, 30,000. All right. Listen, we're moving on to Alice in Detroit.
0: Not 30,000, Shirley, just 30.
3: I know.
0: Just 30.
3: I know. I know, Junior. We're moving on to Alice in Detroit. Alice writes, my air conditioner is out in my car, so I caught a ride to work with my boss. My husband thought I was crazy when I got in the car with my boss. I was happy to finally get a reaction from him. But now he thinks that I have a crush on my boss. Do I let him think that or tell him the truth that I did it to make him mad? Oh, I thought it was because... Your air conditioner was out. Yeah.
4: You playing games?
3: Well, right. What is it? Is it your air conditioner or you're trying to make your husband mad? Well, what is it?
4: So you know what?
3: What?
4: You're going to mess around.
7: You play too much.
4: And be over there with your boss forever. That's what you're going to do. I don't play these games.
3: No, not like
4: I'll tell you that right now. Mm-hmm. I don't play these games because you're going to mess around and be with your boss in that car, in that AC forever.
3: In that,
4: like, get your butt back over here and get to sweating and show me you love me. Hello.
3: So she's
4: asking. I'll fix your AC. All you got to do is say you need your air fixed. I will fix that.
3: Okay.
4: But getting in the car with your boss, that's not.
3: So, Junior, she's saying, should she let her husband think that she has a crush on her boss, or should she tell her husband the truth that she did it to make him mad?
0: I'm going to say, Shirley, I'm not going to say this, but like the first question. Post this too. Put me up here again.
3: Her with the boss?
0: me and Uncle Steve, we take pictures when we together. Post me too, Steve.
7: What do I got to do with Alice in Detroit?
0: I don't care. Somebody needs to see me with my boss. Post me.
7: Okay.
0: Me and Uncle Steve, when we see us together, post me, Steve.
3: All right, guys.
0: I don't know what her problem is.
3: Yeah, she's playing a dangerous game. She is, as a married woman. All right, moving on to Travis in Newark. Travis writes, my best friend and I have slept with some of the same women. Okay.
4: Okay,
3: both knowingly and unknowingly.
4: Okay, that's understandable.
3: But what he doesn't know is that I slept with the girl he's about to marry.
4: God.
3: Yeah, he doesn't know that, even though they've slept with some of the same women. Oh. He wants to keep it a secret. Travis wants to keep it a secret, but... the fiance's woman's conscience is bothering her really badly.
4: That's my problem. What is these women and their conscience? Because we don't have that same conscience y'all got.
3: Yeah.
4: What is that?
3: Well, she's feeling some kind of way since she's getting ready to marry the man. She wants to tell him that he slept with his best friend.
4: I don't think you should say anything. I think you should say, talk to the soon to be wife and tell her this is going to ruin her relationship because if she lets this out, the best friend is not going to be the same. You might not get married if you want to come all the way clean. You may not get married at all. I'll say it like this. No man wants to marry who his friend has been with.
3: Okay.
7: Especially his best friend.
3: Yeah.
4: And that's your best friend? No man wants to do it, I'm telling you.
3: Okay.
4: So, once again, you better tell your conscience to shut the hell up. That's what you're doing.
3: He should tell her to say that to her conscience. Yeah. So, that's I wouldn't do it. My mom always said, you can't tell everything. Cannot tell everything.
7: Take your grave. Take it to your grave.
3: Yes.
4: You know how much stuff I got going to this grave? Do y'all know how much stuff I got going to this
7: grave?
4: I got luggage full of stuff going to this grave.
3: Junior.
0: y'all want to ask me?
3: What should they do?
0: Post it. Put you and the girl back on the post. Everything posted this morning. Post it.
3: All right. We're not doing that. That's not what we're doing.
0: No. Y'all sleep with the same people. Somebody need to know. Post it.
3: All right. Last one, guys. Last one. This is from Sabrina in Columbus. Sabrina writes, I went to a cookout with my boyfriend and he introduced me as Sabrina. I was waiting for him to call me his girlfriend. His mom said that I'm the first girl that he's ever brought around them. Is that more special than getting the quote girlfriend title? What do you think, guys?
4: Oh, that's way more special. You the first one he done brought around mama? Mm-hmm. Oh, you special. If we brought you to the house, you special. Quit worrying about your titles.
3: We want it all.
4: In a minute, your conscience going to be telling you something else. It's too much.
3: Thank you, Riddle and Junior. Coming up at the top of the hour, we'll talk to Lorenz Tate and Dr. Harry L. Williams, president and CEO of the Thurgood Marshall College Fund, right after this. You're listening to the Steve Harvey Morning Show.
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27: 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Harry got some around the sky traffic. 1013, The Big DM.
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0: This morning, we are joined by two distinguished guests, the one and only, oh my God, iconic actor Lorenz Tate, and the president and CEO of the Thurgood Marshall College Fund, Dr. Harry L. Williams. The Thurgood Marshall College Fund has two major events this week in Washington, D.C. to continue to raise support for HBCU students. 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Put your hands together and welcome the one and only Mr. Lorenz Tate and Dr. Harry L. Williams.
1: I was saying earlier, it's so good to hear all of y'all. Y'all got so much energy early on, you know what I'm saying?
0: Hey, Lorenz, I can't even start until I let these ladies speak to you, man. We got Shirley Strawberry and Carla Farrell who are losing their minds right now because Derrick is on the phone.
1: Shirley and Carla, I love y'all. Let's start with that. How much I love y'all and I appreciate y'all. Y'all been holding it down for so long, and obviously I've been knowing y'all for so long and listening to y'all and supporting y'all. So I appreciate all the love that you not only have for me, but also over the years of my career. So I appreciate y'all.
2: Oh my God, he said my name.
0: Lord.
2: Thank you, Lorenz. Hey, Lorenz. Hi,
1: Hey.
0: Can I get to the interview now? Y'all through?
3: Yeah, okay. Thank you.
0: Thank you.
1: You got to let them live, man. Let us be great.
2: Yes.
0: All right, let's get to it. Y'all got two major events planned this week, starting Thursday, CEO Impact Now Awards in D.C. at the National Museum of African American History, and on Saturday, the 39th annual Thurgood Marshall College Fund Anniversary Gala is at the Marriott Marquis. Lorenz, you are hosting both events again this year. So tell us about me, man. Tell us about your commitment to the Thurgood Marshall College Fund.
1: Well, first and foremost, I just want to say it's an honor to be a part of the Thurgood Marshall College Fund and being the voice, if you will, to allow people to know how important the HBCU community is, what we have been able to do over the years for the students and alumni, just being able to give the new generation, the next generation, the opportunity to be able to, you know, reach their goals and have the type of opportunities that they may not have otherwise. And it's just been so great to see the impact in which the Thurgood Marshall College Fund has had over the years. And of course, Doctor can talk about that a little bit more. But no, I'm happy to be returning to host this year's gala. We have a lot of fun. We raise a lot of money. More than anything, we raise awareness. And I think we can get a little bit more into that.
0: Dr. Williams, these two events, man, benefit HBCU students, of course. Tell us, where does the money go?
4: Well, first of all, I want to say thank you to all of you on this call this morning. It is a thrill to be here with Lorenz, man. He brings so much energy to our program. He was actually our host last year, and it's an encore. People were calling for him to come back. We raised over $5 million last year.
0: Wow.
4: Lorenz was right there pushing for us. So we got a bigger goal this year. We're going to go over $6 million. That's why we got Lorenz back. I'm telling you, the way that the ladies reacted, that's how the students react all the time. That is normal. That's normal behavior. But the bottom line, these scholarships go directly to students. It benefits them so that they don't have to worry about how they're going to pay their bills. That's a real thing for our students. How do you pay your bills when you get into school? They're bright, they're smart, they're talented. But what gets in the way sometimes? Finances. So that's why we're doing these two major events. And we're so honored to be here on your call this morning to tell your audience about how they can support these two major activities.
1: Yes, and also with the awards, we want to recognize the leaders who have made real advancement in the access and opportunities and economic mobility. As we're pointing out that, you know, the funds really go to scholarships and career pathways and leadership that will allow students to have incredible opportunities and really, you know, find ways that they can be a part of that community, that culture. We have to look out for each other. Nobody's going to save us except us, and we have to continue to understand the importance of being able to have access to resources and opportunities. And it really is something that can change somebody's life. And we've been seeing it. We just said we raised over $5 million last year, and we're pushing to go to six, even more. And it really does help.
0: Well, man, listen, y'all got big events, and y'all got some powerhouses, man. You got Marsha Ambrosius is performing Thursday night at the CEO Impact Awards, and on Saturday, you got Lettucey is performing at the Anniversary Gala. How can these listeners find out more about this event and purchase tickets? Because we want to pack the house out. How do we do it?
4: Well, I tell you what, let me jump in here, because one of the things that's exciting about this, as Lorenz just indicated, we're not only going to recognize some major leaders, and we're recognizing the Divine Nine. I know you guys
1: are
4: the Divine Nine. So we're.
0: I am a proud member of Kappa Alpha Psi Fraternity Incorporated. Yes, sir. Keep going.
1: Pop your collar. Pop your collar. Do what you're supposed to do, brother.
4: Well, I'm so happy that my new brother is here, but you know who led the way?
0: Yes,
4: Alpha
0: sir.
4: Phi Alpha. So you understand all that. That's a good way that people get us started. So we got all the nine coming in and all the presidents of those organizations just to say thank
0: Beautiful.
4: You. Thank you for what they're doing to support us. And yes, you can go to CMCF website, but I want your audience to hear this. 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
0: Oh, that's big.
4: Every dollar
0: will
4: go to support students.
1: Yeah, and for any other information that y'all need, you can go to tmcf.org for more information in terms of all the things that we have going on. Excellence all the way around.
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1: I gotta give credit to my mama and daddy. My mama and daddy, you know what I'm saying? All the things that how they raised me into making all the right choices, the best choices I can possibly do. And this is, again, part of the testimony of me paying it forward.
0: That's right. That's
1: Love
0: right.
1: That.
0: Lorenz Tate, one and only man, and Dr. Harry L. Williams, we want to say thank y'all for joining us, man. We appreciate you, and good luck this week.
4: Thank you.
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13: Hey, good morning, Shirley. Here are your Big DM News updates. Death row inmate Lewis Winkler Jr. passed away at Kirkland Correctional on yesterday, that after an extended illness. Winkler was convicted of murdering his estranged wife in 2006 and was sentenced to death in 2008. Meanwhile, Columbia experienced two shootings over the holiday weekend, resulting in two fatalities. One incident occurred in a Food Lion parking lot in the Five Points area, where Eric Velasquez returned fire, responding to previous shots fired. In a separate case, two men were found shot on Schoolhouse Road. One died at the scene. The other died at the hospital. And finally, after a lot of debate, Casey will proceed with a $400,000 troll sculpture by Danish artist Thomas Dambo. The project is intended to attract tourists and to promote local art. I'm Cynthia Hardy. 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
18: 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Hey, Hudson House Traffic.
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31: Good morning. Collisions at Edmond Highway at Lantern Hill Circle and a collision out at 2700 Two Notch Road. 77 north of Garner's Ferry Road. A wreck that's also tying things up. Busy on 2277, 126, and 26 already. Upper 80s is where we're headed today. Harry out some Drowns Got Traffic, 101.3, the Big DM.
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0: 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Well, guys, summer is pretty much done for it. We can't tell by the weather right now, by the temperatures, but it's pretty much over. So
1: it's hot. It's still hot. Yes. Ain't nobody told summer it's time for fall yet. Ain't nobody told summer.
0: Still summer weather. Yep, summer temperatures. So here's a question for you. What's the one story or situation from this summer that you can tell to make people jealous? I mean, did you ball out this summer? You know, what'd you do?
1: This summer? Mm-hmm. That
0: you can tell to make people jealous. You know, make people start hating on you right away.
2: Or there's another option, too.
0: Yeah, there is. Uh-huh. What, you got it, Junior? Yeah. What is it? Say it.
3: Yeah. I've asked. You ain't seen me in the hospital.
0: Oh, because it's summertime. Okay.
3: It's been so hot. You've been seeing me everywhere.
0: Uh-huh. All right.
2: It's a hot boy summer.
3: It's been a hot boy summer for 4 months. I know that. Look at Junior looking all healthy. You sure right I'm healthy.
0: Why you got to be all healthy with it? Okay. All right. If you don't have one that makes us jealous, Tommy, or do you?
1: 4 years cancer-free, August 24th. That's all I can brag on. I'm proud of that.
0: You can tell us a situation that makes people happy that they're not you. The opposite.
2: That went down this summer. Mm-hmm. Okay, I like
1: that. They not me?
0: Uh-huh, mm-hmm. Uh-huh. Oh, I'm so glad I'm not Tommy. Woo! Mm-hmm. So glad I'm not Junior right now.
1: I don't know nobody
0: Junior
1: that don't
0: right
1: want to be Tommy. I don't know.
3: Wait a minute, what?
2: You better stunt.
1: Okay.
3: So you sitting there telling me I want to be you right now?
1: I don't know why not, Joe.
2: Okay, no, seriously. Something had Are to you, happen.
0: Yeah.
1: All right, I'm trying to think. I'm trying to think. Over the summer, what has happened?
0: Ready to love right your on family. Yeah. Selling out. Your shows.
2: What happened, Shirley?
0: But his shows. You said on the road. I'm saying selling out his shows.
2: Oh, because you paused when you said.
1: Oh, I'm not no sellout.
2: Right.
0: Nobody's mm-mm calling you a sellout.
3: Not Uncle Tom.
1: You ain't seen me on Hannity. Oh, my bad.
2: Not the apology tour.
0: Wow.
3: What? I'll be honest. I just came back from D.C. Say right now. I sat in first class, didn't look at nobody.
0: You an earthquake.
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3: 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Hey, Junior, I can't talk this morning. It was last night.
0: All right. I think that does it, Junior. I think you're right. Coming up in 34 minutes after, we'll have more of the Steve Harvey Morning Show right after this. Junior.
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5: This is your big dog right here in the morning. 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
6: Hey, Steve. Here are your Big DM news updates. Freshman football player Caden Ramsey was arrested for racing on a public road early yesterday in Berkeley County. The University of South Carolina is aware of the situation and has a policy of suspending athletes upon arrest. A court date is set for November 13th. Meanwhile, two men, Kevin Noble Jr., age 34, and Nathaniel Harrell, age 30, reportedly shot and killed each other near Two Notch Road on Schoolhouse Road late Saturday. An active investigation is underway, with police promising further updates as details emerge. And finally, six children were hospitalized after a lightning strike near Fair Forest Middle School in Spartanburg on Sunday. The sheriff's office reports that while no child was directly hit, one briefly lost consciousness. Severe thunderstorm warnings were in effect during the incident. I'm Cynthia Hardy. Stay tuned for more of the Steve Harvey Morning Show on 101.3 The Big DM.
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1: Hey, good morning, everybody over in Greenview, everybody over at Broad River Road, and all my folks in Eastover. Thanks for waking up with us. Harry Hudson got the complete look at Columbia traffic. Good morning, Harry.
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3: Good morning. Collisions Charleston Highway at Fish Hatchery Road and 77 northbound at Garner's Ferry Road. Two Notch at Bar Road, 2700 Two Notch at Edmund Highway at Lantern Hill Circle. Collisions. Upper 80s today. Harry Hudson, Drone Scout Traffic, 101.3, The Big DM.
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0: In concert news, Kanye West returned home, guys, to Chicago for his first major show in 10 years. He hasn't performed in Chicago in a whole decade. He performed at, that is major. That's a long, long time. He's been, you know, going through some things, I guess you could say. He performed at the, a few things. Yeah. He performed at the top of his Globe inspired stage for a sold out crowd. Get this, 70,000 people. 70,000. He still got it, I guess. Yeah. He brought out Big Sean, Chicago's own Twista. He brought out Future and 2 Chainz. Yeezy is going on the road to do more dates in Houston, Dallas, and Phoenix. Wow.
1: Let me tell you something. I saw images of that show online. That show right there was fire. Mm-hmm. That stage, that globe. I was like, okay,
0: top of the world.
1: Wish I was there.
2: He got a library. He got a library, though, man. He got a lot of stuff.
1: Oh, he got hits.
0: He can still draw a crowd of 70,000. Yes. That is quite impressive.
2: But that's how you want it when you go home, though. That's how you want it. When you go home, you want them, you want your home to represent.
0: Bring them out.
2: That's big. Did 2 Chainz have 2 Chainz?
1: Or did he have 2 Chainz?

0: It's glue now.
1: Stop wearing it.
0: Lloyd didn't realize it immediately and ran back to give the woman her wig. She was probably embarrassed.
2: It's too late.
1: Everybody has seen you.
2: You can't put a wig back on after it came off. It's too late.
1: Yes, you can. Just put it back on.
0: Yeah.
2: You can, but everybody done seen it, Carla. Once it's off, it's off.
1: It's off.
0: Yeah, and I mean, nowadays, everybody wears wigs, right? Even guys. Yes. So what is, you know, what is
2: this? You look at this rock. Look at this hate. Yeah.
0: What? That is, what's hate?
1: Men wearing wigs?
0: Even guys wear wigs. What? What'd I say?
2: I mean, I only have three of them, but I'm just saying. I got, you know, I got a braided wig, then I got the
0: guys, everybody wears wigs now. Yeah, they do. Yeah, what, really? Are you kidding me right now?
1: I don't know any guys that rock wigs. So
2: you know them. You just don't know.
0: Yeah, you just don't know they have on wigs. Yes. You know plenty of them.
1: I feel like Shirley trying to tell me I need to start wearing a wig. Y'all not going to keep
0: not
1: talking about
0: that.
1: My hair on your show. I'm not going to keep doing it. I know.
0: Don't get self-conscious, Junior.
1: I did.
0: Don't do it. So here's a question for you guys, all right? Do you have an embarrassing moment that will haunt you forever?
1: Because I know she was embarrassed at the concert.
0: She had to be. Yeah.
1: Yeah. The lady.
0: Mm. But he was a gentleman. Lloyd was a gentleman and brought it back to her.
1: He did.
0: I like that.
1: He was like,
0: oh, I got her wig. I can't imagine.
1: It was an accident. It was an accident.
0: Yeah, I'll get a shorty.
1: I got a moment.
0: What? Let's hear it.
1: Go ahead, T.
0: Junior.
1: Go ahead, T.
2: I have, and this happened recently, like, I didn't know, I woke up from being asleep. I didn't know Jackie had company, and I had walked into the kitchen, to the refrigerator with nothing but drawers on. Didn't know nobody was in the house, but she had five, six girlfriends in there, and
1: I know they were traumatized.
2: That's to see, Carla. I don't know what you're talking about.
1: I will see you in your drawers.
0: Don't anybody want to see that?
2: Yeah. And these weren't no boxers either. This was something to see.
0: Oh, goodness. All right. Coming up. Nephew Tommy. Oh, my God. And today's prank phone call right after this.
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0: Coming up at the top of the hour, right about 4 minutes after, it is my strawberry letter for today. And the subject is, how important is conversation when you're in love? Okay, we'll get into that. Find out how important it is in just a few. We'll talk about it. Because right now it is time for the nephew and today's prank phone call. What you got for us, Neff?
1: I got it, Shirley. I got Cake Lady. Cake Lady, yes. You do not cake want lady. To miss the Cake Lady. Yes. Everybody got a cake lady that they order special cakes from. Uh-huh. And this cake is very cake. Special right here. This is a very special cake. Let's go get our cake later.
2: Cake, this is Barbara.
3: Yeah, I need to ask you, what kind of cakes do y'all make at this place?
2: Well, sir, we make all occasion cakes. Birthday cakes, anniversary cakes, wedding cakes. Pretty much whatever you need. What you looking for?
3: Do y'all be making adult cakes?
2: Yes, sir. A few adult cakes, you know, bachelorette parties and, you know, weddings. What exactly are you looking for, sir?
3: No. The problem is this right here. I ordered a cake from you all on Saturday.
2: Uh-huh.
3: It was supposed to be delivered to my daughter's school on Tuesday. And, you know, she in junior high school, 13 years old. And it was supposed to say happy birthday. Now, the cake get delivered over there today. And I can't for the life of me believe that this has happened. We in her classroom. All the classmates is in there. Some teachers in there. The principal then came down. We finna have cake and ice cream for the kids. But when they open up the cake, it's a man's private part on the cake.
2: What? Oh, no, sir. No, sir. No, we have never made a mistake like that.
3: Y'all made that mistake. I've been calling this place all day. Y'all done made this mistake, and somebody gonna pay for this. I got 13.
2: We did not make that mistake.
3: Yo, I got 13-year-old kid.
2: Sir. No, you're gonna have to lower it down now, okay? Because we can't get nothing settled if you yelling and I can't hear you, okay?
3: I need to lower it down. You should have lowered that private part off that cake. That's
2: sir,
3: what you should have done.
2: Sir, what is your name?
3: My name is Trevor.
2: And now, where was the cake supposed to be going?
3: Middle school.
2: Middle school. Now, when was it delivered, sir?
3: I just don't see that's this it right there. You can't remember. That's how y'all made the mistake.
2: Sir, please just answer the question so we can get this settled, sir.
3: No, what? Who is the owner there?
2: Excuse me, I am the owner. My name is Barbara. Now, if you give me the information, I'll try to make this thing right because it couldn't have been my company. Are you absolutely sure, sir?
3: I'm positive. Y'all is the ones that delivered the cake. Listen, I got all these 13-year-old kids and they're traumatized, and the teachers and the principal are looking at me crazy.
2: I understand, sir, but I need you to calm down just for a minute. Let me ask you this.
3: Wait. You want me to calm down? You should have took that private part down off the cake.
2: I can understand, but I don't think it was my company, okay, because we've never made a mistake like that. Now, we're very careful with that kind of stuff. Now, sir, hold on 1 minute. Come here. Do you know anything about a cake delivery cake going to middle school today? Uh-huh. Yeah, did y'all make any deliveries? Okay, thanks. Sir, I just talked to my driver, and...

0: But he's been with me about 8 years, sir, and we've never had a problem like this. He's never delivered a cake over there, sir. Are you sure it was my company?
1: Show this place, lady. It's this place. Your driver lying.
0: You know, mistakes can be made, but I cannot.
1: You can't make no mistake like that when you got a man's private part in front of a bunch of 13-year-old kids at a junior high school.
0: I can understand. I would be upset, too. I have children, too. So I can understand what you're trying to say. But, sir, what I'm trying to tell you is this is not my company you're talking about. We wouldn't have done anything like that. I've been in business for 13 years.
1: What is your name?
0: My name is Barbara.
1: Okay. So you're the one behind all of this on this cake and wind up being a man's private part on the cake?
0: Sir, come on. Stop and think about this.
1: You would not deliver a cake to
0: a high school, an adult cake to a school. Now, I understand you upset.
1: Do you understand what has happened at my daughter's school?
0: I apologize for it, sir, but I don't believe that you ordered the cake from my company. Okay? As a matter of fact, we make cakes on Friday, sir. Wasn't no cake delivered today. Sir, it's a Tuesday.
1: Hey, what the hell? That means it's a Tuesday. Ain't nobody eating cake on Tuesday?
0: Sir, I have told you that couldn't have happened here at my company. Okay?
1: Let me tell you.
0: I'll be happy to make a cake for you, sir, and to send it to your daughter. But, sir, it wasn't my company.
1: I don't want no more cakes. Let me tell you something. Let me tell you what I'm finna do, lady. I'm finna call my lawyer. I'm finna get with the police. And I'm coming over there to shut that down. You won't sell a cupcake when I get through with your...
0: Oh, sir, you know what? Now, you done gone too far. Let me tell you something. This is my business that I done worked for 13 years to build. You ain't finna come up in here and do a...
1: I'm finna shut that down.
0: You come up
1: I'm
0: here and you find more icing up your... Your mammy won't even know who you are. You need to get off my phone with this... That's some ignorant in the first place, sir. How dare you call me with that... And what the... is your name?
1: I already told you my name is Trevor.
0: Trevor, bring your up here and I got something for you. Bring your and the police. Do you think I'm gonna let some little like you come jeopardize my business? I've been in business too long. I know what the I'm doing. Now, I don't know who the you call, but it will show not my company. Do you understand me?
1: I understand everything you saying, and I understand when I get over there, I'm gonna shut it down, me and the police.
0: You won't come out here and get your shut down, and you're gonna have a daughter crying over your. Now, I done told you it wasn't my company. Now, get off my phone. Do you hear me?
1: I got one more thing I need to say to you, lady.
0: It's thing to tell me talking about shutting down my company.
1: Yes, I got one more thing. Is you listening to me?
0: I ain't listening. What you got to say to me?
1: This is nephew Tommy from the Steve Harvey Morning Show. You just got pranked by your girlfriend.
0: That oh my God. Oh my God. Oh, y'all stop it. I gotta get off this phone. Oh my God. I'm a killer. I'm a killer. Bye. Hello? Oh my God. Oh, my God. Please tell me I'm not on the radio.
1: No.
0: Oh, jeez.
1: You ain't on the radio now, but you're going to be on there in the morning.
0: Oh, Lord, no, no. My preacher and everybody else going to be on it. Oh, my God. I'm going to kill that. I'm going to kill it. I'm going to get me a cake and go to her job and up. Lord. Oh, Lord. Y'all going to get somebody up playing like that, you know? She going to have to look out every day. She ain't going to never where it's coming from. I'm going to be like the thief in the night on her.
1: Miss Barbara, I got to ask you one more thing. What is the baddest, I'm talking about the baddest radio show in the land?
0: Steve Harvey Morning Show. Y'all what?
1: Hey, can you make a socket to me cake?
0: Yeah, I can make a socket to your cake, but you better hope it ain't got a gun in it. Y'all don't mess around and get... around this with somebody like that, they business now.
2: And there you have it, cake lady.
3: I love me some cake, but
4: I ate too much. Okay. This woman and bacon and the cake. Yeah. And
3: what is happening?
2: Is that a private part you just put on the baby on the boy's cake? Lord have mercy.
3: Too much. Too much.
2: Oh, it's too much. Stupid is on the way. The Don't Cancel Me Out. Don't Cancel Me Out. You don't want to miss it. It is recording live in Roanoke, Virginia, Saturday, September the 26th. It is me, Nephew Tommy. Tickets are on sale right now. Where? It is the Berglund Performing Arts Theater. Berglund Performing Arts Theater in Roanoke, Virginia, and tickets

0: on sale right now. I can't wait. Don't know what to wear. Oh, Lord, I'm trying to figure it out.
1: Oh, no more white parties, huh?
0: No, I'm tired of them white parties. I always waste something on myself on them white parties.
2: I'm telling you.
0: I'm the first one with some spaghetti on them. I just can't. Just...
2: Spaghetti? That's your food of choice at the white party?
0: I just, you know, it be in my dressing room, Carla. It's on my rider. It's in there. That's what we eating. We're going to have lamb chop. Either way, I'm getting something on the all white. And that's
2: why. Wow. You need to wear a different outfit before you eat your food from the
0: Baton Rouge, we had gumbo. I had gumbo all over the white. It was just, I got to eat. I got to eat naked. I got to eat naked. And
1: there's
0: then,
1: an art to this. Not getting stuff on your white. Yeah.
0: Either you're not going to eat or you eat naked. But you're going to get some on that white if you try to eat with it on. But this is not all white.
2: Cedric the Entertainer said, you know, you got it.
1: All right, guys. Thank you. 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
20: 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And all y'all, everybody on Two Notch Road. 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
22: Collisions at I-20 east of Bush River Road and 77 north at Garner's Fair Road, Pine View at Shop and 302 at Bushbury, 2700 Two Notch and Two Notch at Bar, Charleston Highway at Fish Hatchery, one collision, also active slowing traffic. Upper 80s is where we're headed. Harry Hudson, John Scott Traffic, 101.3, The Big DM.

0: 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We could be reading your letter live on the air, just like we're going to read this one right here, right now. And you never know, it could be yours.
1: It could be yours. Buckle up and hold on tight. We got it for you. Here it is, Strawberry Letter.
0: Thank you, nephew. Subject, how important is conversation when you're in love? Dear Stephen Shirley, my boyfriend is the sweetest person I've ever dated. We met when he picked me up from the airport in his SUV. I had just moved to Alabama and my company hired him to be my driver until my car was delivered. He showed me around the city and introduced me to some of his female friends, but they weren't the kind of women I wanted to be associated with. They're big weed smokers and drinkers, and I'm more laid back. I needed someone to hang out with, so the driver was always available to go to dinner, festivals, and movies with me. He's a southerner, so I had to get used to how he talked. After a few weeks of being in a new city, I needed sex, so I invited him to spend the night. When I tell you this guy knows exactly what to do in the bed, he showed no mercy, and I was hooked. It was hard to go a day without him, so he started staying at my house every night. We don't talk much, but we have a lot of great sex, and he's been gracious with money and doing things around the house. I was bragging on him to my sister, and she asked if I was talking about the dude that sounds like he rode the short bus. She FaceTimed with him a lot, and she always jokes about how he talks. He's a fast talker, but at times he hesitates when he forgets what he's about to say next. He laughs at himself when he does it, so it's never been a big deal to me. I'm falling in love with him. So does it matter what other people think? Do his good qualities override how bad he sounds when he talks? You're kidding, right? You're thinking of throwing away a good guy because you don't like the way he talks? Really? I mean, this kind of sounds ridiculous, don't you think? You said this guy is the sweetest person you have ever dated. That's what you said. You said this man is great in bed. He's generous with his money and he helps you around the house. I mean, what all do you want? I mean, obviously he likes you. He spends time with you. He's not cheating that you know of. Your sister said he sounds slow because of his southern drawl. And I think you better watch her, by the way, because she sounds like she's doing a little too much already, FaceTiming him and all of that. Just keep your eye on her. And I just say this to you again. If you think he's a good guy, he sounds like a good guy. Forget how he talks. As long as he treats you well, you can understand him, right? You can understand him. It doesn't matter what anybody else thinks, especially your hating sister, okay, nephew?
1: Listen. Yeah. So listen, I was trying to tell you. Now. Yeah.
0: Yeah.
1: Hey, come back around. Red, red, red, red, red, red, red, red, red.
0: That's how he sounds.
1: Yeah, yeah, yeah, yeah. Look at baby. Let me tell you what we're gonna do. We're gonna go around and get something to eat on. Come back, get you three, four people. I'm kidding.
2: What is he saying?
1: Look. Here, I'm gonna go around here and get you two pieces. Maybe some fries.
0: No one knows what you're saying.
1: Hey. Look. You around here? I'm gonna drive. I'm gonna take you over to my good house. Maybe we gonna smoke some weed. Nigga, we drinking a little liquor. Don't worry about all that. I got your back, baby. You hang with me. So, you got a man that can't talk. You got a man that can't talk, but he got some good loving go with him though. So you got to decide, baby, which one you want. Either you want a man that's gonna talk articulate and has everything that you're looking for, or you got this hillbilly show enough that's gonna be bringing it, and that's what you got there. And you girl, when I put this thing on me, you gonna lose it right here.
0: Stop that.
1: Yeah, when I put this thing on, you're going to break your back.
0: Okay, okay.
2: Wow.
1: Okay.
2: Did not
1: stutter.
2: Okay, okay.
0: Did not say that.
1: Okay. So you got a man.
2: Yeah, you tired, huh?
1: Yeah, it's hard to hold that little character right there. That's a bit much. But anyway, you got yourself a man. You don't know what to do. And you know what? It is what it is. You know, but do you love him? If you care about him, then it doesn't really matter. you falling for him. You know, because after he put that thing on you, you know what I'm saying? Lies, die. So, you got you a good man. You know, every good man's going to have some, you know, some things that are not good qualities, okay? He can't talk that well. That's all right. But you love him. If you love him, hey, it is what it is, you know. You know, make the best of it. In my past, I had some women can't talk, you know. I had some.
0: Oh, you have?
1: Oh, yeah, couldn't talk worth a doggone. I had something. I hope she don't open her mouth when we get over here. I've had some, you know. But I'm talking about drop dead fine as all get out. What? Ain't nothing wrong with that.
0: Everything was fine until her sister jumped in and started
1: Everything
0: talking.
1: Was fine until he tried to say something, sure.
0: Until he opened his mouth.
1: We're gonna
0: have part two of today's Strawberry Letter coming up at 23 minutes after the hour. We'll hear for more from the crew. Junior,
1: we'll be right back.
0: Yeah.
2: You don't work
0: today's Strawberry Letter subject. How important is conversation when you're in love? Back after this.
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12: Hey, good morning, Shirley. Here are your Big DM news updates. Death row inmate Lewis Winkler Jr. passed away at Kirkland Correctional on yesterday, that after an extended illness. Winkler was convicted of murdering his estranged wife in 2006 and was sentenced to death in 2008. Meanwhile, Columbia experienced two shootings over the holiday weekend, resulting in two fatalities. One incident occurred in a Food Lion parking lot in the Five Points area, where Eric Velasquez returned fire, responding to previous shots fired. In a separate case, two men were found shot on Schoolhouse Road. One died at the scene. The other died at the hospital. And finally, after a lot of debate, Casey will proceed with a $400,000 troll sculpture by Dana Danish artist Thomas Dambo. The project is intended to attract tourists and to promote local art. I'm Cynthia Hardy. 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
3: 77 northbound at I-20 is slow. So is 77 north of Garner's Ferry Road. I-20 east of Bushman Road out. And also Charleston Highway at Fish Hatchery. 2 knots Office Park Road. 1 collision that's also slowing thing down. Harry Hudson from the Drive Scott Traffic. 1-on-3 to Big DM.
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0: 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All right, it's time now to recap today's Strawberry Letter. The subject, how important is conversation when you're in love? This young woman wrote in. She says her boyfriend is the sweetest person she's ever dated. He picked her up from the airport in his SUV. She had just moved to Alabama. Her company hired him to be her driver until her car was delivered. It takes a minute after you move to get your car. So she had a driver for that, thanks to her company. She said the driver showed her around the city. He introduced her to some of his friends. They were a little too hood, too ghetto for her. They weren't her cup of tea. They smoked weed and all that, and they were drinkers. She's a little more laid back. So, but she did need someone to hang out with. So guess what? The driver was there. So they started hanging out, okay? They went to dinner, they went to festivals, movies. She said he's from the South, he's a Southerner. So she really had to get used to how he talked. After a few weeks of being in a new city, she said that, you know, she needed some sex or whatever. She needed to do it. So she invited him to spend the night. And she said, these are her words. When I tell you, this guy knows exactly what to do in the bed. So then he was nice to her. He was giving her money, all of this stuff. He helped her with things around the house. So she started bragging to him about her, to her sister. And her sister said, you mean the one that sounds like he rode in on the short bus? And then she started thinking that maybe this guy wasn't right for her, because the sister FaceTimed her a lot and she was always joking about how he talks. But she said she started falling in love with the guy. So she wants to know, does it matter what other people like her sister thinks? And she's asking us, do his good qualities override how bad he sounds when he talks? Junior?
1: Talk for what? What are we talking for? The sex is good. It's people with bad sex talk great. Yeah. Ain't nothing wrong. You can understand everything they saying. But the sex is horrible. If you getting good sex, what you want to talk for? Don't even worry about it. Don't worry about what your sister's saying. Don't worry about none of that. If the sex is this good, why talk? There's other ways to communicate you ain't looking at. Like, if you can't talk, give him pen and paper, let it write it down. That's all you got to do. Understand that. Give him a pen and paper. What you say, baby? I said, do you want to go eat? That's it. You ain't say he couldn't spell.
2: He can't even say that.
1: He can't say it, but he can spell it. You can understand that. If the sex is this good and you want to talk to him, let him email you. He didn't say he couldn't email. Let him put it in an email. The sex is good.
0: Junior, women do like to talk.
1: Yeah. You know what? Let Siri say it for him. There's some other ways he can say it. You ain't got to worry about him talking. The sex is good. What good is if the sex is bad and you understand everything? You can be mad the whole time, but now you got somebody who says good. You can't understand him. This your biggest problem. Get one of his relatives to interpret it for him. Just somebody who's been talking to him for a long time. Yeah. That's somebody, just tell him. Dude, what'd he say, Tommy? How he say it? He say, you want to go to the movies? You want to go?
2: He said all that?
1: All that right there. See that? See how that works? Somebody who can talk for him. Oh, he said you fine as hell. Better than Miss Elliot.
0: That's gonna sound said? Like that.
1: Yeah. Yeah. That's all you gotta do. Get somebody to chirp it for him. He ain't got to talk. He doing other things that may, matter of fact, you ain't even talking. You in there screaming. Cause he ain't got to talk. You screaming. And you worried. This is what you doing. It's okay. If it's sign language, two thumbs up. Mm-hmm. Everybody know what two thumbs up mean. That's all good.
0: How would he say, for instance, nephew? Huh? How would he say?
1: It don't matter. Yeah, wow. You can turn it all. That's all you need. Quit worrying about if he can't talk. Don't worry about that. You're getting everything you want. God, he hang out with you. He stay with you. He do everything with you.
0: Uh-huh.
1: Just get a third party and let him stand in the corner. While y'all doing y'all thing, he can interpret. Matter of fact, interpret can interpret what you saying. You screaming, oh, Lord. She said, oh, Lord. That's it.
0: Wow. Don't listen to your sister, please.
1: Yeah, please don't. You're going to lose your mate.
3: Matter of fact, Junior, if she go there and get the drink and the smoke with everybody else, she really will start understanding his. I promise.
1: Yeah.
0: With his friends that he introduced her to. She said she was too laid back for them, though. She did say that.
1: Yeah, no. No, it just doesn't matter. It's just, he's a good guy. He just can't talk. He's
0: right.
1: Just, what we got? Who we got? Bubba from Forrest Gump. Remember Bubba Gump?
0: Uh-huh. Gump. Yeah. Mm-hmm.
4: About that shrimp.
1: About that shrimp. That's it.
0: Mm-hmm.
1: I wouldn't be worried if I was you, ma'am.
0: Right.
4: Okay.
0: So basically, you're saying his good qualities do override
1: absolutely
0: how bad he sounds when he talks.
1: Definitely. Man, he hang out with you, he a gentleman, he drives.
0: All right, guys. You can leave your comments on today's letter on Instagram at Steve Harvey. And check us out at the Strawberry Letter podcast on the free iHeartRadio app, where free never sounded so good. Now, coming up next, it is Junior and Sports Talk right after this.
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4: 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What's a DM?
5: You know, that's the social media, girl. That's a DM.
4: Have you checked yours?
5: Do you
1: check
5: messages?
1: Yours?
0: The messages?
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1: The
3: I
1: messages.
3: Don't know how to get in it.
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3: Message.
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1: This is your big dog right here in the morning. Let's see what's going on in the news.
2: Hey, Steve. Here are your Big DM news updates. Freshman football player Caden Ramsey was arrested for racing on a public road early yesterday in Berkeley County. The University of South Carolina is aware of the situation and has a policy of suspending athletes upon arrest. A court date is set for November 13th. Meanwhile, two men, Kevin Noble Jr., age 34, and Nathaniel Harrell, age 30, reportedly shot and killed each other near Two Notch Road on Schoolhouse Road late Saturday. An active investigation is underway, with police promising further updates as details emerge. And finally, six children were hospitalized after a lightning strike near Fair Forest Middle School in Spartanburg on Sunday. The sheriff's office reports that while no child was directly hit, one briefly lost consciousness. Severe thunderstorm warnings were in effect during the incident. I'm Cynthia Hardy. Stay tuned for more of the Steve Harvey Morning Show on 101.3 The Big DM.
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10: Good morning. Collision 77 north of Shop and I-20 east, 277 off to the side. Park Lane at Ross off to the side. 26 eastbound, right about St. Andrews Road out. We have Farrell Hard Gravel on 3400 North Main out. And the wreck at Millwood at Divine. Upper 80s is where we're headed. Harry Hudson, the Drive the Scott Traffic, 1-on-3, the Big DM.
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3: Well, Shirley, let me just say, I showed out in D.C. last weekend. Thank you to the whole D.C., WHUR, everybody showed up.
4: DMV showed up.
5: What's up,
3: they
5: darling?
3: Showed up. I'm talking about 6,000. 6,000 strong.
2: Oh, yes.
3: Showed up. Mm-hmm. Show was outstanding. And, man, shout out to Quake, man. Quake, Thomas A. Caller. Just call Quake. I don't know why.
5: Thomas said call Quake, or did Quake?
3: No, say Quake said call Tommy. He said tell Tommy to call me. I don't know why. Do y'all have some business together or something?
5: Do we have what together?
3: Business. Like business.
5: Oh, you scared.
2: Business. Yeah. Yes.
3: That's what I'm saying. Y'all got business together or something?
5: If we do, I want to talk about it right now. Why are you talking about me and Quake business?
3: Because why I ain't on it? That's what I want to know. Why you?
4: Oh, you jealous. You hating about this phone call.
3: How come you and Quake got to talk and y'all invite me?
5: We talk in private. We talk in private. Thank you, sir.
3: Okay. Sounds good. What time is this? Let's talk about it, everybody. It starts tomorrow. NFL football starts tomorrow.
4: On hump day. On Wednesday.
3: On a Wednesday.
4: On a Wednesday.
3: Patriots Seahawks tomorrow, Tommy. That's it. Patriots Seahawks tomorrow.
5: Patriots Seahawks. Okay. Okay.
3: Who you picking?
5: I'm going with the Seahawks. I don't know why, but I'm going with the Seahawks.
3: Because they're NFL champions. That's why. You go with them. Go ahead, Carl.
4: This is a repeat of the Super Bowl, isn't it? These two teams?
3: Yes, it is. Okay. Yes, it is.
4: Okay.
3: Yeah.
5: I'm going with the Seahawks. Yeah.
3: We got week one. We got the Bills, week one. Texas Bills.
5: We got problems, Sunday. Week one. Okay. Have you talked to CJ Stroud? How's he doing?
3: You know what? That's a good question. Yeah,
5: exactly.
3: Is he
5: still a deer in headlights? Because that's what I think.
3: He walking funny too. I don't like his slew footedness. I don't like that.
2: Well, he can't help that. That's how he walks.
3: He needs to change it if we're gonna win. He needs to change it. He's slew footed. I don't like that. I don't feel good about the season no more. When I saw him walking on the field, I said, we're gonna win. I don't like that. You cannot win unless you pigeon toed. That's it.
4: Like
3: when you
4: Spike
3: pigeon
4: Lee?
3: Toe. Yeah. Yeah, Carl. When you pigeon toe, got a chance to win. When you slew foot like you don't care, you walk like you don't care. Nah, we ain't good. We 0-1 after this week. After Sunday, we 0-1.
5: Oh, you already calling it? You already calling it?
3: Oh, yeah. No, he slew footed. You got to call it.
5: Okay. The Texans scare me. I don't even want to talk about it. The Texans scare me. What
3: you
5: Dallas going to do?
3: For Tommy, you slew-footed and light skin. There's two things going wrong right there. Two things wrong right there. You slew-footed and light skin. We ain't going to never win.
2: All right, Junior. I think we got all the hate out on that one. All right.
3: Let's just get the basketball.
2: Coming up at the top of the hour, a woman on social media needs some advice. She's saying the support isn't helping him. We'll talk about it right after this.
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15: Good morning. Collision 77 north of Shop and I-20 east, 277 off to the side. Park Lane at Ross off to the side. 26 eastbound, right about St. Andrews Road out. We have Farrell Hard's Gravel on 3400 North Main out. And the wreck at Millwood at Divine. Upper 80s is where we're headed. Harry Hudson, Drive the Scott Traffic, 1013, the Big DM.
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0: This is from LaTanya on Steve Harvey FM. LaTanya writes, my husband's 27-year-old son from his first marriage has a decent job, but still gets a surprising amount of financial help from us. My husband still pays his phone bill, makes his car payment, and sends him a few $100s most months to help with rent or whatever else comes up. I'm not suggesting we cut him off completely, but I'd like us to set up some limits on how much we're willing to give him. My husband gets defensive and reminds me that he's his son, which makes me feel like I'm overstepping as a stepmother. But this is coming out of our household finances, and every dollar we give him is money we're not saving or spending on our own future. Am I out of line? This is her question, LaTanya's question. She's saying, am I out of line to insist on some boundaries around how much we financially support his adult son?
1: He 20, what?
0: Yeah, 27, almost 30.
1: No. You got to be, your husband is babying his son. That's a problem. And he's handicapping it. Basically, he is handicapping him. I got a 29-year-old son who is probably listening to this right now saying, but my daddy ain't sent me nothing. I am sorry. You got to let him grow up. You let him go through the hard times, the rough times. That is part

0: of growing up. He got to grow up. Y'all sending this money every single month and, well, and paying car notes. And,
1: yeah, she doesn't want to, but if she says
0: something. I'm saying, yeah. I'm saying that her husband is handicapping.
1: Right,
0: her,
1: I know.
0: His son. And that's not her son, but his son.
1: Yeah. And if the wife says anything to her husband about the money he's giving
0: he
1: to
0: wants
1: his son,
0: he wants to respond with, well, that's my son. That ain't your son,
1: he
0: basically.
1: He gets defensive. Exactly.
0: Yes.
1: Yeah. That's a problem in a marriage.
2: No, it's not a problem,
1: Junior?
2: No.
1: Why not?
2: Because I ain't never had step parents. I had one.
1: Uh-huh.
2: My stepdaddy didn't give me nothing.
1: Sounds like you're a little bitter about it,
2: yeah,
1: Junior.
2: Yeah, that's why the lady wrote in here. I'm telling her right now, you need to start passing out this money. If it's your stepson, he deserves to have it. Okay, if he is 29, I wish my stepdaddy gave me $5. He ain't giving me nothing.
1: $5?
2: Every time I come home, he's looking at me talking about, what you doing here? What you doing here? We all steps.
1: He said, what you doing here?
2: Yeah, what you doing here? Steps. What you doing here?
0: We all steps.
2: We all steps in here. Stepson, stepfather, we all steps.
1: We stepping.
2: We stepping in the name of love.
1: Wow, said, Junior.
2: She needs to pass out some money, okay? Mm-hmm. Just do that.
3: Well, it's happening whether well, she likes it or not.
1: There, it's too much, she's just saying. Just pull back a little. She's not saying completely cut him off. Just, you know,
2: Carla,
1: some boundaries.
2: I'm overreacting. Who on this show had a step anything? Anybody had a stepmother, stepfather? Anybody?
1: No, I didn't.
2: Just me? I'm the only one? Mom? Mm-hmm. Mom, you had a step? See? We know how it feels. When you walk in there, he always looking at you because you with my mama. This is my mama. First of all, this is my mama. You ain't make me.
0: You better step off.
2: Yeah.
1: Grandpa.
0: Grandpa.
2: But you in here act like you came here before me. You weren't here before me.
1: Junior, every time we talk about your family, we learn a little more about you. You do.
2: Oh, his name Glenn. Oh, my mama divorced, but his name Glenn. Glenn, no. Me and Glenn know we don't like each other. We know.
1: To this day, even though they're divorced?
2: Why you think you left? I was here first. I can't go nowhere. I was
1: You'll always
2: first.
1: Be her son. Yeah, she can't
2: I'm
1: divorce
2: always.
1: You. Yeah.
2: But he
1: she...
2: never gave me a dollar, though. That's the problem.
1: So if he had given you money, you would have had a much
2: I would
1: better
2: like him.
1: Relationship.
2: I would like him. I would like
3: you
2: him.
3: You would like him.
2: Yeah. I don't like him now. So
4: that's it.
2: I would have.
1: Okay. Yeah, Junior, you
2: now
1: and your family.
2: Talking about we raising this son. He's 29. Give out the money because I know how he feels.
1: They are giving it out. That's the problem.
0: He's 27.
3: Are you listening?
2: I don't care. It hurt my heart when I heard his stepmom don't want to pass on money. You need to start doing something.
1: All right, Junior, calm down. All right, we'll have more of the Steve Harvey Morning Show coming up right after
2: and
1: this.
2: And if Glenn listened, I still don't like you.
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14: 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Death row inmate Lewis Winkler Jr. passed away at Kirkland Correctional on yesterday, that after an extended illness. Winkler was convicted of murdering his estranged wife in 2006 and was sentenced to death in 2008. Meanwhile, Columbia experienced two shootings over the holiday weekend, resulting in two fatalities. One incident occurred in a Food Lion parking lot in the Five Points area, where Eric Velasquez returned fire responding to previous shots fired. In a separate case, two men were found shot on Schoolhouse Road. One died at the scene. The other died at the hospital. And finally, after a lot of debate, Casey will proceed with a $400,000 troll sculpture by Danish artist Thomas Dambo. The project is intended to attract tourists and to promote local art. I'm Cynthia Hardy. 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
19: 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Yeah. 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
17: My daddy was the oldest of 10.
19: Whoa.
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19: 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Coming up, we'll have more of the Steve Harvey Morning Show. 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
1: I like the braids in. I just wish they'd get the same toenail polish, though. If you please, so we can be uniform.
2: Why are you looking at
0: their
2: toes?
0: Need to be banned. You know, they had them two little boys with the white face on doing mime and stuff where I was tolerating them. You know.
1: Oh, the mimes. They was good, Steve.
0: Yeah, I tolerated them. I liked them. But the praise dancers, no.
3: First of all, we ain't got room enough for everybody to be up there. Our sanctuary ain't that big. Y'all already know we got one person go up there at a time.
0: And don't come down the aisle.
3: Seven people.
0: Stop coming down the aisle. You're too close. Get back up there where we can see everybody. All coming down the aisle. All behind me and next to me.
3: Twirling in front of my grandmother's lap. I don't need that.
0: Standing around in these hot white gowns. Just fanning this funk around this church. Get back up there on the platform where we can see y'all.
1: Yeah, and you got to bathe before you dance. Now, you do have to bathe before you dance.
3: Everybody can't touch their toes. If everybody can't touch their toes, don't even do the toe movement in there.
0: Right.
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5: 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It's time now for a round of Would You Rather. Would you rather, in the game of tennis, would you rather be coached by Serena or Venus Williams? Which one?
1: Oh, they both are amazing.
6: Both.
1: They both.
3: You got to pick one.
1: You can't go wrong. Mm-hmm. I got to pick one?
5: Yeah, would you rather? That's the name of the game.
1: I'm going with, I know what the name of it is. I'm going with Venus.
5: Well, act like it. You're going with Venus?
1: I'm going with Venus. Mm-hmm.
5: Why Venus?
1: Because she's tall.
3: Okay. Good choice.
5: She's gonna be serving that ball on your head.
6: they both right. Taller than us, Tommy. They both.
5: Would you rather serve Naomi Osaka first or receive first? Which one, Junior?
1: From Naomi.
6: She hit a tennis ball too hard. I don't want to see that coming my way.
3: Receive. You don't want to receive her serve. Yeah.
6: Let me serve first so she can see this slow ball. I'm
5: Tommy,
6: she gonna see it
5: want?
6: The whole way when I hit it.
5: You want her to serve you or you want to receive?
1: Well, I want you to serve me. I think I can hit it back. Yeah, serve it to me.
3: Really?
1: I think I can.
3: Okay. Break your ankle.
6: You don't play tennis.
1: Right. I know, but I'm gonna try. Look, it's would you rather, y'all? Okay, look, I'd rather sit in the stands, but y'all ain't asked me that. Okay, but since I'm down here on the court, I gotta try.
6: Well, we should be talking. We should be sitting
1: in the court.
5: All right,
1: in the stands.
5: In the NFL, would you rather Lamar Jackson or Patrick Mahomes be your team's quarterback?
1: Oh man, y'all making it tough today.
6: Mm. I'm telling y'all, really are.
1: They outstanding. Okay.
6: Let me say Lamar.
5: Okay.
3: Lamar is a beast.
6: Yes.
1: I think I like Lamar too, Junior.
6: Yeah.
1: I do.
6: Lamar.
1: I like his mama. All that.
3: Lamar
1: like
3: can do anything.
5: Over Patrick Mahomes. Okay. All right.
6: You've seen Patrick Mahomes.
1: Yeah, I do like Patrick Mahomes' daddy, though.
6: yeah, Patrick Mahomes' daddy is crazy.
1: You already know. I like your daddy.
3: Nah. I do.
1: Did you see my boy? Did you see my boy? All right. Woo!
5: All right, in tailgating, would you rather knock the grill over?

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1: Hey, Steve, here are your Big DM News updates. Freshman football player Caden Ramsey was arrested for racing on a public road early yesterday in Berkeley County. The University of South Carolina is aware of the situation and has a policy of suspending athletes upon arrest. A court date is set for November 13th. Meanwhile, two men, Kevin Noble Jr., age 34, and Nathaniel Harrell, age 30, reportedly shot and killed each other near Two Notch Road on Schoolhouse Road late Saturday. An active investigation is underway, with police promising further updates as details emerge. And finally, six children were hospitalized after a lightning strike near Fair Forest Middle School in Spartanburg on Sunday. The sheriff's office reports that while no child was directly hit, one briefly lost consciousness. Severe thunderstorm warnings were in effect during the incident. I'm Cynthia Hardy. Stay tuned for more of the Steve Harvey Morning Show on 101.3 The Big DM.
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10: 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All right, guys, here we are. Last break of the day. Before we get out of here, thank you, thank you, thank you to our Steve Harvey Nation. We appreciate you. We love you. Thank you so very much. Tommy, we have one more question we didn't get to. This is from Sean on Steve Harvey FM. Sean says, I'm not even 2 years into my marriage with my wife, and we're already having major issues when it comes to sexual compatibility. She's in her early 20s and I'm pushing 30, but I've been shocked at how much more she wants to do it all the time. I don't think my recovery period is all that long, but 3 times a day, 5 nights a week is more than I can handle. She thinks, what?
11: Boy, if you don't enjoy this right now, boy. Because it's going to slow down. It's going to slow down. And you're going to be wondering, where did it go? What happened to us? You need to enjoy the moment. I know it's putting you through a lot of strenuous right now. Don't worry about that. Enjoy every moment of this. This is a great, you don't understand. I wish I could have this right now. My wife would be looking at me crazy. I'm talking about some three times a day, three times a month.
10: 5 nights.
11: Boy.
10: Hello. he says his wife thinks she doesn't find her sexy or attractive, and he says that's not the case at all. But after a while, there are just other things he'd like to do, like he'd like to sleep, for instance. He says he ain't getting no rest at all. Three times a day, do they work? What's happening? Yeah.
11: You gotta quit coming around her though. I don't know what you're doing at home this long anyway. You need to your job ain't long enough. You need to ask for more time at the job. Because as soon as you walk in, hey, I'm ready. What's going on? Let's get it cracking up in here, baby.
10: He needs to become a workaholic. Home, both of them. Maybe that's the case, because 3 times a day is a lot. And if you're working 9 to 5 or whatever. Yeah.
11: We at home all day. Jackie, don't look at me like that. Jackie ain't looking at me like with
12: Walk right past me.
10: And she might go, hey, I didn't see you there. Oh, hey, how you doing?
13: I seen my wife in the kitchen, didn't speak, not one time.
12: Y'all didn't speak to each other?
10: How you not speaking? Yeah.
13: Yeah, that's what I said, Carla. Why are you not going to say nothing? Like, I ain't in here.
12: And she kept walking. Did you do something to make her angry?
13: She was on the phone, Carla. She's on the phone. Went right back upstairs like I wasn't there. said, okay.
12: Oh, well, she was on the phone.
10: Yeah, yeah. You know how we are when we're on the phone.
13: But he complaining because his wife wanted three times a day. Three times a day.
10: Yeah. Three times a day every night.
13: I wanted a good morning. Good evening.
10: Something.
13: You complaining?
11: Three times a day is a lot, y'all.
10: He's saying he's exhausted, though.
11: That's a lot.
10: He's saying he's exhausted. It's a lot.
13: Okay, let's ask the nephew a question. Let me ask you a question, nephew. Have you ever had it three times a day? Have you ever had it three times a day?
11: Me and Jackie was 20-some years old. we was right at 30. Yeah. And that has not happened. Why you sound so sad? And we was on vacation, because I remember the day, Carly. And we was on vacation.
10: You remember when it happened?
12: One time.
11: Yeah.
12: We was in the Bahamas.
11: Yes, I remember. We had little umbrellas in our glasses. Yes, I remember. I remember the day. Yes. You had a salt and pepper haircut. I remember. I ain't
13: So since that day, Tommy, how do you nap, Tommy?
11: It's been downhill ever since then. I'm just telling you right now.
10: Maybe it's you, Tommy. Maybe it's you.
11: It could be. Maybe it's me. You know what? You know what's funny, though?
10: What?
11: And I don't know if y'all went through this, but did y'all go through when you were trying to get pregnant and having to do it? Like it was a job?
10: Mm-hmm.
11: No. I was like, okay. Gotta go in here. There was days I just pull up in the driveway and just sat there. Just like, man, I just do not want to go in here. We still working on this baby. This is a lot.
13: You talking about you trying to get Sydney here?
11: Trying to get Sydney here was a chore. I was like,
10: yeah, but you were so happy when it happened, though. You were so thrilled.
11: I was.
10: Yeah,
12: that happened.
10: Turned out to be
12: too,
10: such
12: Tommy.
10: A lovely young lady. Yes, she did. What happened, Carla?
12: Same thing. Putting in that work.
10: Oh.
11: It wasn't even my love, though.
12: No, I would tell my husband, it's time.
10: Yeah, like, scheduling.
12: Oh my God, you're on a schedule.
10: Yes. But it happened,
12: and look, Tasha's here.
10: Yes, I mean, you guys turned out to have some beautiful, lovely young ladies. So it was all worth it in the end. Yeah, thank you.
11: But it was hard work, though. It was just too much. I wanted to go to my mama's house and sleep on the couch. I didn't like that.
12: You were hiding?
10: Shout out to Sheridan, my baby. Soon as you tell me we're pregnant,
11: I need a break. I really need a break. It was a couple times a day like that. It was a lot going on trying to get that baby here.
10: And when you got it, you took a break. I took a big break.
11: I did. Yes.
10: And now you're complaining about it's not enough. Make up your mind.
11: Now it ain't coming. It's just. You got a schedule. What are you doing Wednesday? I'm just asking.
10: Well, date nights. Yeah, that's a good thing. Date nights are a good thing in a marriage.
11: Mm-hmm. Oh, very much so. You need date night.
10: Yeah, you got to have that. Mm-hmm.
11: But our date night then turned into to a football game at the school. That's what our date night.
13: That's where you be at on Wednesday.
12: And that's it.
11: That's where we at on date night.
12: You booked.
11: Come on, Jordan.
10: All right, take us out, nephew.
11: All right, in the words of my uncle, if you are listening, bring your butt back to work.
10: We miss you, Steve.
13: What up, huh?
11: Soon as you get them Band-Aids off your lips, get it on in him.
12: Oh, stop saying that.
11: Yes, he got it. In case you missed it earlier, I think he got him reduced. He had a reduction in his lips. So.
10: That's why it's taking so long.
11: Yeah, now he ain't got nothing but teeth now. They just out. Anyway, talk to God. Talk to God. He would love to hear from you. Until tomorrow, y'all be in peace.
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Well, if you've been keeping up with him, Steve's keywords, they kicked off at 6 a.m. this morning. That first word was free, by the way. Second word was window. And that third, in the 8 o'clock hour, was seat. We're talking about taking big trips. Compliments to Steve. Details on the way.

0: Hey, it's Steve Harvey, y'all. Here's what happened on the Steve Harvey Morning Show. When I was around 8, I got the kitty blues.
1: All right.
0: My daddy loved the blues, man. 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

0: Today's jams, best old school and throwbacks. It's 101.3 The Big PM. It's yours truly, Curtis Wilson. And as I mentioned, top of the show, it's already started. We're talking about Steve's Big Trip keywords, right? 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And all you got to do is text it to 803-783-9936. That's 803-783-9936 to win. And who knows where you may end up, but of course, it'll be your trip, all expenses paid, baby. And how about this? You don't have to take a trip to catch us or Raymond and Chris Brown. They're going to be coming right here. Williams-Brice Stadium. Also going to be in Atlanta again. I'm probably sure they're going to tack on Charlotte. But the thing is right here is where you'll be able to grab those tickets. 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Matter of fact, you can even sign up right now as I speak, okay? We're trying to take care of you. It's your concert leader doing big things in the city. Coming up in just a little bit, it's the nephew Tommy. It's the Rewind. You don't want to miss this one.
1: Want to win cash?
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0: nephew Tommy Rewind, and I just need some insurance.
1: Thanks for calling. This is Joseph. How can I help you?
2: Yeah, Joseph, how you doing, man? I got your,
1: doing good.
2: Your number. Well, somebody gave me your card, told me you have an insurance company. You might be able to help me.
1: Absolutely. We'll love to help you.
2: Okay. Listen, I'm seeking some insurance. Now, what all insurance do you guys have? What all do you all cover?
1: Oh, we have automobile insurance. We have home insurance. We have life insurance, fire, flood. We pretty much, we have everything. What exactly what type of insurance you were looking for?
2: Okay, well, see, I need, I have my own business, my own company.
1: Oh, that's good. Entrepreneur, I like that.
2: Okay, what I'm trying to do, man, is I'm trying to make sure I have insurance for the people underneath me.
1: Oh, okay, your employees.
2: Yeah, exactly. I want my employees to be insured.
1: Okay.
2: You know, like if something happens to them, they can get workman's comp. You know what I mean? I want to be able to accommodate them that way. Are you able to help me out with something like that?
1: Yeah, I am able to help you. I just need to ask you a few questions. How many employees do you have?
2: Right now, I got six. Well, I got four that's working full time.
1: Mm-hmm.
2: I got two that work predominantly on the weekends.
1: Okay,
2: so I got, right. Let me think real quick. I got Cinnamon, I got Ice, Jasmine, mm-hmm. I got Thunder.
1: I'm sorry, sir. Tell me your name again, sir. What was?
2: Smitty.
1: Okay. What type of business do you have, sir?
2: I'm more of a I'm a PC, and
1: I'm sorry, PC. Personal consultant?
2: No. I'm pretty close though. Pretty close. That's pretty close. I'm a pleasure consultant. And what it is, I got.
1: I'm sorry. Did you say pleasure consultant?
2: Right. What that is, man, is you know, I pleasurize people that want to be pleasurized. Like I have girls that may dance for you. Some may come by and do other things for you. Private parties, that kind of thing.
1: Are you trying to insure strippers or call girls?
2: Well, I mean, I'm trying to insure what I'm trying to insure. I mean, I give all my girls 1099s at the end of the year.
1: I don't know what... This is an insurance company. This is a reputable company. We don't insure call girls or strippers.
2: Sir, I'm trying to insure my product. I mean, the way the economy is right now, everybody got to look out for themselves. But I got to insure what I need to insure, so in case things go bad, man, I can bounce back on that. You understand?
1: I understand that, sir, and I do understand.
2: I mean, I'm a businessman just like you are.

0: prostitutes.
1: I'm not saying that, man. I'm not. Stop saying that. Don't say that no more. That's not what I'm saying. I'm saying
0: that's what they are.
1: Well, why don't you put down PC, man? Why don't you put down pleasure consultant for them, man?
0: Pleasure consultant, sir. We don't do that here. I don't know how to help you, sir. We don't do that here. You can't insure a prostitute.
1: Did I tell you don't say that no more? I told you, this right here is a PC. It's a pleasure consultant. Now, somebody that gave me this business card and told me that you'll be able to take care of me, and now here you is coming back saying you can't. See, this one is starting to be some for Smitty now.
0: Sir, you have to refrain from using that language.
1: No. They telling me that you are able to insure me, man.
0: Now, yes, sir, we are able to insure
1: you. You the one coming back with some bogus right here,
0: listen,
1: dog.
0: Listen, we don't insure any type of ghetto mess, prostitutes, call girls. That's some street junk that we don't do here.
1: Hey, man, listen, I was told you can insure me, and guess what? I'm finna come down there to your office, and I want these papers filled out so I can sign them, so I can have my
0: girls. Look, man, we don't insure no prostitutes or no strippers, okay? So we don't do that. And you're not going to come down to my office with this ghetto mess. We don't do that.
1: Who you think you hollering at, man?
0: You don't know who you're fooling with. Now, don't let this corporate over the phone, corporate voice fool you, because I can get gangster.
1: Hey, man, look, let me tell you something. I'm on my way down there, okay?
0: Sir, do not come to this office.
1: You
0: do not come to this office.
1: Now, I need my damn insurance for my girls, dog. That's all I'm trying to get out of you.
0: Don't you bring your up to my steps with this. We don't do it, and I will not. And if you bring your up, you're going to get your. What?
1: Hey, man, I got one. Who are you talking to?
0: I'm talking to you. Now, I try to be nice, and I try to be professional. This is some. Don't you bring your up to my office, or I'm going to kick your. You ain't cinnamon in front of all them.
1: Hey, man, I got one more thing I need to say to you. You listening?
0: Yes. What you got to say to me, dude? What the f***?
1: I got to tell you this. This is Nephew Tommy from the Steve Harvey Morning Show. You just got pranked by your boy.
0: Oh, my God. I'm going to kill that boy. God. Woo! I was going to go postal. I cannot believe that took me up to this. Oh, y'all got me.
1: Let me ask you this here. What is the baddest, I'm talking about the baddest, radio show in the land?
0: The Steve Harvey Morning Show.

0: 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Here's what happened on the Steve Harvey Morning Show.
1: No. You could be in a good relationship and be outside messing it all
2: ruin
1: up.
2: Ruin it how, though? What would
1: Because you're answering the phone and you don't know what's going to be on the other end, and neither do
2: who
1: I.
2: Who would be on the other
1: end? Somebody that don't know I'm with you.
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today. In and around the Midlands, Cynthia Tucker, happy birthday to you. Donald Kincaid Sr. with Love Burger. Tamika Hart. Shahir Williams celebrates with Sharon Eichner. Bev Sims. Stacey Bright has

0: birthday with Eva Anderson, Tamika Rump. You all celebrate with Wiz Khalifa, by the way. He's 39. Like that song, See You Again. I might have to throw that in there for you. Big Station always doing big things coming up in the next hour. Got the quick hits and also another C-Mix remix. I got it for you. Did you enjoy the mixes yesterday? Oh, those DJs tore up. They did it from Friday all the way through to yesterday. Rocking, no doubt. It's always somebody doing some great things right here as well. 2013, 50M.
1: Devontae not out there because Devontae can't play. You in denial. We on offense, Devontae playing defense with the other team. Get over here, Devontae. We on this side. He must got something against my son. No, he don't.
2: He not good.
1: We got to tell him which end zone I was every time. We got to point him in the right direction. How come we got to spend so much time with your child every practice?
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0: quick hits, stories from around wherever they come from. We do it on ABC Good Morning Columbia, so therefore, of course, Tyler Ryan and Christy Vaughn hanging out. Let's check in.
1: Quick hits. I don't know if you guys talked about this tonight. Ciara and the former NFL QB, Russell Wilson, expecting baby number 5 is on the way.
2: Wow.
1: Yeah, okay. I know.
3: He needs a hobby.
1: Good. Well, 4 of them will be with Ciara, but Ciara had one before they got married.
3: I'll copy that.
1: So, global icon, entrepreneur, and well-renowned art collector, bet you didn't know that, Beyonce, celebrated her 45th birthday this past weekend, but also donated $2 million to the legendary Studio Museum.
3: Yeah. Wow.
1: Yeah.
3: Nice.
1: New Bond, have you heard about this?
3: Huh.
1: The word is out who this new Bond is going to be.
3: Who is it?
1: Jack Loudon. He's a British actor.
2: It's
1: Slow Horses.
2: No one knows this guy.
1: I know. And that's the thing. With. Yeah, they go with somebody who's relatively unknown, build them up and so forth and whatnot.
3: That's actually pretty smart.
1: Yeah, so Slow Horses and Pride and Prejudice, if you ever saw that, you know who Jack Loudon is.
2: But they haven't made this official,
1: not
2: right?
1: Not official yet.
2: See, I'm wondering how it got leaked, because they've been really closed. About that.
1: Selma Hayek celebrated her 60th birthday this past weekend as well. And she posted on Instagram a whole bunch of pictures and stuff like that to mark the occasion. She did it yesterday. And welcomed the new decade by heading for a swim without the swimsuit. No.
2: I've never seen the two of you turn around so fast. Looking for photographic evidence.
3: Yeah, well, listen, we're journalists. We need to be, you know.
1: Making sure.
2: Yeah. Yes, yeah.
1: Harry Potter was arrested for possession of crack.
3: What?
1: It was a man named Harry Potter, 52.
2: Harry Potter?
1: It would have been the worst sequel ever. Now, giving the silent treatment to another on a whole new level. Chinese man, he didn't speak to his wife for 20 years after an argument, raising 3 kids in silence until she finally apologized. Only nods and grunts.
2: Wow.
3: That is great.
1: The son got the mom to apologize to dad finally after he grew up and got older.
3: I get accused of that. Sometimes I just like grunt at people. Yeah.
1: Yeah.
3: Sometimes that's all I feel like doing.
1: Speaking about relationships, a man robbed a bank, hoping to be thrown in jail to escape his wife.
2: Like what?
1: So what happens?
2: What?
1: He goes into a bank, gives the teller the note, he has a gun, he sits in the lobby. Guess what happens? Judge puts him under house arrest.
2: Oh, no.
3: That is outstanding.
2: I mean, have you ever heard of just like leaving? I mean, that seems extreme.
1: One guy did that. I didn't even talk about it. He got into an argument with his wife, and he walked for miles.
2: To get away from his wife.
3: That's like Forrest Gump mileage.
1: Yeah, yeah.
2: Like, what is it? Like, it's always, like, why is that always the stories about the men trying to get away from the awful wives?
1: Well, you know,
2: like,
1: young
2: what man. Is that? What? What is that?
1: Wait. But, so, let me get to another story.
2: Yeah, no, you're done now, Curtis. You're officially done. There's no coming back from that, sir. I've got news for you.
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3: 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Your face turn me up. I like this. This feel like a basement slow jam. No chaperone. And then you talk your talk. 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

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More than 80 employers going to be there. And make sure you dress for success and bring your resume. It's all free to attend. That's 10 until 1, Capital City Career Expo over at Dutch Square Center, Bush River Road, all right?

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2: 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You know you need a new car. What you gonna do? 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That's all.

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5: 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I like that. You like that.

0: to all the physical therapists today. It's World Physical Therapist Day today. It's also Star Trek Day, too. And if you're an actor, it's your day. Hope to see you in Hollywood one day. Big stage for big things. We're back with the mix after this.
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0: just need to hear that song stuck in your head, hit up the Big DM text line. Yeah. 803-783-9936. And let us know what's on your mind. We're listening. 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

0: sounding good around the city. You could jump into things, see what's going on. Between now and October 31st, Sister Care is holding their toiletry drive as to help the victims of domestic violence. Now, listen, it's going on all the way till the end of the month, but Saturday they're going to do something special. They're going to do a fill the van to support domestic violence victims. That's going to be from 11 until 1, Gather Columbia, Pickens Street. Some of the items that they're talking about are body wash, socks, toilet paper, you know, those type of things that can be used by those who are in need. Liquid hand soap, you know. Again, Gather Columbia from 11 to 1 this Saturday, Pickens Street, or all the way through to the end of the month. City of Columbia has some drop-off locations. What you could do is just check it out at the City of Columbia's webpage. And also tomorrow, Coach Willie Washington, athletic director from Benedict College, is going to be laid to rest. His funeral is going to be at 11 a.m. First Nazareth Baptist Church, Gervais Street. You know, he began his career at Benedict as the men's head basketball coach in 1988, ultimately named athletic director about 10 years later. During his tenure, they won 50 SIAC championships across 12 sports. And passed away last Monday, 79 years of age. Again, the funeral is tomorrow, 11 a.m., First Nazareth Baptist Church, Gervais Street. Big station, big things coming up. We got a C-Mix remix for you.
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4: 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You see that check engine light on. You know you need a new car. What you gonna do? Like you gotta make a move. Like it's gonna happen soon. 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

0: DM Sumter, Columbia. Go big with the
1: big Happy DM. Tuesday to you, party people. I had to side-eye the calendar. Like, what day is it? You know, those things happen when you come off of a long weekend. And considering it was a holiday weekend, it was definitely a long weekend, all right? Big ups to everybody I got a chance to bump into on Friday because my little apple sugar spice friend, after I left the S Bar Friday night, I didn't leave out that house again until, like, literally, I want to say last night. And I only left out last night because Juliette Brown was like, I am really mad at you. I, you know, her birthday was last Thursday. You know, you have a friend, their birthdays, and you guys are used to spending, like, birthdays and holiday celebrations together. Well, we had to have, like, a conversation because she basically cussed me out. Like, you did not stop by here to have a birthday drink with me, to eat with me, to fellowship with me. And I'm like, I am sorry. I really, truly am. I mean, I did text her to say happy birthday. She was happy. Imani texted her as well. But I totally understand and overstand what she means because when November get here and I'm not around folks that I really appreciate or that circle, I'm going to feel the same type way. So, no, I probably should not have done my good friend Juliette that way. I probably should have stopped by the house last Thursday, hung out with her on Saturday, and then on Sunday. So yesterday I got yelled at, and that was the first time I actually left the house, you know, all weekend long, basically, okay? Hey, listen, coming up in today's show, because a lot of folks are still talking about, like, what's going on in the Met? Well, we got tickets, of course, for you to check out Usher Raymond, Chris Brown. We'll chat about how you can get your hands on those tickets. Also, let's see what else is popping off. Historic Jubilee. You know, a lot of folks get ready for that cultural celebration. You know, it's free. This year, they have Tony Terry, the Mickens, and many other folks performing at the historic downtown Mann Simon site. So if you want to get in where you fit in, we can give you details about that as well. In the meantime, Shamara, Jeffrey Lampka is going to stop by and join us today on this Tuesday afternoon because we need that extra push, daily dose of inspiration. Prince Ice will be back at 5 o'clock. We are your live and local station.

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3: No. There's a lot going on. I'm going to need to sit down for a minute.

0: TV. We needed some bonding love. So that's what I took advantage of. I want to say basically for the entire weekend. Finally got a chance to catch up on The House of the Dragons. Finally on season 3, because I believe they got one more season coming out, season 4. I want to say next year, but I haven't watched it in so long. I was like, wait, how did Daenerys get to run? Like, who was crawling before that? So Rhaenyra, I'm all for this, you know? So big ups to all the Game of Thrones fans out there. Know what the hell I'm talking about. Hey, listen, coming up on the other side, friend. You know, Jodeci, they're making a stop at the Township Auditorium in December. And we got some tickets for you to check out that show. Well, we will be celebrating 35 years of Forever My Lady. Keep it locked at Shamara.
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4: You know that day is coming, and you know it's coming soon. You see that check engine light on. You know you need a new car. What you gonna do? 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You've been hearing the commercials talk about 500. That's all you need to put down.

0: 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Here's what happened on the Steve Harvey Morning Show. When I was around 8, I got the kitty blues.
1: All right.
0: My daddy loved the blues. 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

0: trying to understand why I said yes to my kid. Do you guys share an Amazon account with anybody? So Imani must have been like pushing buttons way too fast on this Amazon order. Not just one order, but two orders. How about everything she ordered, instead of going to her Miami apartment, it comes to my crib. And she says, oh, mom, by the way, can you go return those things? And I'm like thinking, did I order these things? She's like, mom, could you please go return them? So since it's an Amazon package, I'm like, what do I have to do for an Amazon return? I have to open up all these boxes, right? And again, two orders, a couple boxes, and I'm just like, not happy about that. So today, she asked me, mom, are you going to get a chance to go return the stuff back to Amazon today? And I'm thinking to myself, well, I probably won't get a chance to do it because I told her I would do it, you know, when I went back to work. But now I'm thinking, I don't think I'm going to do that Amazon return just yet, because I'm going to teach you a little lesson. You should have been paying attention to what you were doing. Because if the shoe were on the other foot, do you think she would be returning my Amazon return right away? Mom, I ain't got time for that. So I'm going to kick an Imani on an Imani. And that's going to teach her a lesson. And she always does this, whether it's clicking the wrong card. Hey, mom, I had to send you some money back because I accidentally charged your car. Now it's, hey, mom, I accidentally mailed some boxes to you of some stuff that I needed to your crib. Sorry, that was just a moment for me. Hey, coming up in the 3 o'clock hour, don't forget Jeffrey Lampkin's going to join the show.
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1: Shout out. What'd he do?

0: So again, let me tell y'all who is a trip on this Tuesday. And I keep side-eyeing the calendar like, what day is it? Especially after a long holiday weekend. That Jeffrey Lampkin is a whole entire T-R-I-P. You know why? Because last week he tried to interview me and try to ask me, why was I having so many like attitude changes? Why was I a different person? Why do I flip out at the drop of a dime? Why do I turn into these multiple different people and then try to tell me, oh, I thought it was because you didn't have your drink. And I said, is you crazy? I know real life people that have a drinking problem. And I've had this conversation with my father before because my father, he tends to have a substance drinking problem, you know? And so today, Jeffrey and I are talking about this guy. And I'm like, dude, he walked past me and he smelled just like liquor. So he says, I know because he has a true drinking problem. I said, are you kidding me? You're a trip. Because you told me or tried to tell the audience that I had a true drinking problem. He's like, well, he has a different one. But what's the difference between, you basically told me I needed to, like, instead of waking and baking, I needed to awaken shotting, like taking shots or whatever.
1: But I didn't mean
0: I want you to apologize and take it back.
1: But
0: I want you to swallow it, take it back. That's sick. Now, take it back. Take it back, Jeffrey Lampkin.
1: I'm sorry, Mama.
0: No, I want you to apologize. And you should be sorry.
1: Okay, I shouldn't be sorry. But I do apologize because that wasn't my intentionality, friend. I just was trying to figure out the mood swings. Like today.
0: Because people have mood swings.
1: Right.
0: Okay. And seriously, unintentional, unprovoked mood swings.
1: Yours
0: and
1: just
0: then when
1: be
0: I
1: heavy.
0: Listen, kind of like a cycle. So sometimes back then, before the doctors took out all my little lady parts, like I would go through the Sybil cycle.
1: Okay.
0: And nobody in my family, no family members wanted to be near me. But for you to insist that it was a drinking problem and then look at me like, I thought it was actually having a drink. I can tell you which personality comes on if I'm in my mood and when I have a couple drinks and I had no drink. That is the sleepy personality. I'm usually like the fun drunk.
1: But you said that's what you told me. You like to just have big fun.
0: I'm a fun drunk.
1: Okay.
0: Don't be like, now you want to, you know what I mean? Like, I will get drunk just to defend myself. Be like, oh, I was drunk. They expected me to be drunk. I was drunk. Now, I'll be back. We doing too much talking.

0: again.
1: I do apologize.
0: Why are you apologizing? Use it in a complete sentence, Jeffrey.
1: Shamara.
0: Yes.
1: Victoria. What's your last name? Afia.
0: Mm-hmm.
1: I would like to apologize because I really misinterpreted your mood swings. And I tried to self-diagnose you.
0: With what?
1: With being an alcoholic.
0: Okay, and now?
1: And a functional alcoholic. I want to clear that up. I didn't think you were just an alcoholic. I just said you were a functional alcoholic. But to everyone out there, please also understand that Shamara and I, we are so close and so tight. So don't think like we are literally like beefing. We're not beefing. But I do have to, which when she reads me, she get me right. But Shamara has these mood swings. And I just be like.
0: So you've never seen or heard a man say, don't, and I've heard men conversations all the time. They'd be like, then y'all wonder why y'all ain't got no man. Talking about black women.
1: Right.
0: A lot of them. Because don't nobody want to put it with all y'all attitudes. All y'all got is this attitude.
1: Mm-hmm.
0: So some men that I interact with might say she a typical black woman with this attitude. And I wouldn't say that. I would say that all of us are complex individuals that have our own little baggage to deal with. And we departmentalize it differently. So that's why you get different versions of me. Whether it's an attitude or maybe it's just that you're too sensitive. I don't know. Because I am super blunt.
1: You are blunt. So, I don't think that you're, like, I don't see you as, like, a typical black woman attitude. I don't know. Maybe I don't look at black women that have a typical attitude.
0: Mm-hmm.
1: I think I do see black women, like, certain things, characteristics go with black men, women, just like black men. But you're not, like, the typical, like,
0: so basically, what you're telling me is if you weren't married to Harriet, you'd be married to a white woman because you don't like how black women are. You know what? we'll be right back. It's the Big DM.
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7: 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And also an accident tying things up out on King Charles Wood at King Arthur Court. Collision also slowing things down. I-26 East close to Dixiana exit and 378 Fire Tower. Turn on your Atrium Way. One collision out. Harry Hudson, the Drive the Scott Traffic, 101.3 The Big DM.
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1: No. You could be in a good relationship and be outside messing it all
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1: up.
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1: I.
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0: thumped her. You know, I said, folks, listen, before you go to the October London show on Friday, stop by the S-Bar. I said, Miss Kathleen, who are you going to the concert with? She looked at herself and was like, me, myself, and I. I want that type of confidence. Matter of fact, Miss Kathleen, because I know you're tuned in, auntie, I definitely have that kind of confidence. You know why I know? Because I have two good things going for me. One of them, they're parallel, those double D's. And then the other one, this, it's another pair, these legs of mine that I have. So again, back to Tuesday. Tuesday is Take Me As I Am Tuesday, okay? And this is a note for you too, friend. So Jeffrey says to me, what did you say to me? And you know, remember we're on the radio, and let's keep it short this time. Let's go.
1: I was just sharing that one of my male friends was like, tell Shamar they were admiring you.
0: My girls.
1: Right, your girls.
0: All right, so he says to me, I need you to put your girls up. Did you not say this to me?
1: Yes.
0: Okay, so what did I say to you?
1: You were like, they're mine. They're mine to admire. They're mine. I said, but you put them out for public consumption. So,
0: but why? But then you said, they're mine. I admire them.
1: But then you said that you tell him it'll never happen. And I'm like, well, how can you put them out there and then not want, and if they look at them, and it's like putting a dress out at the store and then saying you can't buy the dress.
0: Okay, so let me ask you a question.
1: Okay.
0: It's like taking your wife out with you, right, Harriet? Right. What's up, Harriet? Hey, girl. And Harriet's looking drop-dead gorgeous. Oh, I mean, right there. I don't need your commentary right now. And another man walks by you and your wife, Harriet, while she's looking drop-dead gorgeous.
1: Right.
0: You know what I mean? Whether it's a little cleave showing, whether it's a little leg showing, maybe she got that calf muscle that's just a popping showing, you know? Are you going to get mad and tell her to put that stuff up? Or are you just going to be like, that's my wife, Harriet? Folks can admire from afar. And she knows, and I know too, that they're not going to touch her.
1: Right.
0: So regardless of whether or not I'm married, they're mine. Okay, let's just get this sugar nice, whatever, straight, okay? And this is for you and everybody else that got a problem with me and they're my girls. And for the most part, I think sometimes I do things that a lot of women probably want to do, but ain't got the nerve to do. And if I admire my girls, they're going to be there for me to admire. You can look at them and admire them. You can look at, put them up. They're mine. So we're going to keep this party moving because the only inspiration I need from you is your daily

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0: So can I tell you how I used to be like, Jeffrey and Harriet are like the richest folks around here. Not because of things that they have, but their love is like so pure. So I know Jeffrey like the back of my hand, friend. Every year, he closes down a restaurant in Sumter. Maybe she goes on, you know, takes a few days off from the law firm downtown. And they disappear for their anniversary, which is coming up. Happy early anniversary, by the way. And they also disappear around Scorpio season because it's Jeffrey's birthday. Jeffrey, which country are you guys going to this year? Like, is it another country I can't pronounce? Is it south of France, Saint-Tropez, get a tan, you're already black, you already that? Like, where y'all going?
1: Even though I do want to go to the Amalfi Coast, let me just put that out there.
0: Where y'all going, boo?
1: No, this year we're doing a road trip.
0: So it's a road trip.
1: It's a road trip.
0: So can I ask you a question?
1: Yes.
0: Can you give us some daily dose of inspiration? Not condescending, not like any old fashioned, like, well, you saved your coins, you could go somewhere.
1: Right.
0: Around the word road trip and love.
1: Oh, around road trip and love. Okay.
0: I got you on the spot.
1: No, you got me on the spot. So if I had to do a daily dose around road trip and love, what I would tell you is that sometimes you may be driving on this journey called love and you think you're going in the right direction, but don't be afraid to stop and re-navigate your distance again. Because sometimes when you start this journey, like you get on it and you think you're going the right way and it's supposed to be going and you get in your mind, it's supposed to be a certain way. You're supposed to see certain things. But it's not necessarily that way. There's more than one way to skin a cat. There's more than one way to get to your final destination. Use the detour. It's okay.
0: That'll stop him.
1: That'll stop him.
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5: Rex tying things up. We got 2900 Alpine Road and 77 North of Bluff. Assembly of Taylor and Broderford at Hopewell. 26 East and West near the Dixiana 119 exit. Still slowing things down. Have we got some John Scott traffic? 103, the Big DM.
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0: was on the laundry, on the, look, the laundry line. What did we call it back in the day? The clothesline. Talking about some laundry line. We had clotheslines, child, back in the day. And I love the old school footage. Here's baby number 1, 2, 3, 4. And we get ready to welcome baby number 5. I really don't understand why women were having, or men, people on social media who ain't got no business worried about somebody else's life, concerned about that wealthy woman and her wealthy husband who collectively are like millionaires.
1: I don't understand that.
0: Like, how y'all got an attitude because they want to add 5 kids today?
1: Especially when they can take care of them.
0: They could, yes.
1: Because what about the people that are having children and cannot take care of them?
0: Listen, and listen. Now, I used to say to my cousin all the time, God rest her soul, like, girl, why you keep having kids? And I really meant that, though. Yeah. I mean, every freaking time she could get, I mean, they were stair steps. You know, like, one couldn't even start walking before the other. I was like, you pregnant again?
1: Baby popping them out.
0: Like, and let Ciara pop whatever she want to pop and then pop the other thing to let them out, okay? Oh. Because that's her popping.
1: You
0: that's
1: are
0: her husband's popping.
1: You are.
0: And she can afford, you know, the future on down to whatever they're going to name the 5th baby child. Let me tell you that. And I probably would have had more kids, too. You know why it didn't? Because I didn't want to be like my cousin who just kept having kids every other, I don't know. I don't even know what the word is. It couldn't be every other whatever. Every time the doctor said it's safe, sometimes she would be popping another one. Like she was popping on nachos or something. Or, you know what?

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1: Don't throw your family out the window. 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
2: 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You know, I'm a grandfather. Because
3: 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What do they
2: 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What do you mean call me? 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

0: The production on this song is crazy. Dunk, dunk, dunk, dunk, dunk, dun, dun, dun, dun. Jeffrey, you're a diehard Beyonce fan.
1: Absolutely.
0: Did you get that $1,000 pine box?
1: Absolutely not.
0: If you were about to say absolutely, I was about to slap the sugar daddy out of you.
1: Absolutely
0: like you did
1: not.
0: What? $1,000.
1: It's so crazy. Like, if I pay money for something like that, it has to come with like a personal, I'm going to meet you greeting or something. I'm not paying $1,000 for a box.
0: And what was in the box, though?
1: Nothing.
0: No, we're talking about the pine box that was on Beyonce's website.
1: There was nothing in the box. There was nothing in the box.
0: Well, you know, real pine smells really good, though. Do you know people drink out of pine?
1: I got some pine trees in the back of my yard.
0: Well, can you cut the tree down and make me like some wine glasses?
1: Let's do that. Because at this moment, donkey donk.
0: No, in all seriousness, do you know that people do drink out of pine?
1: Oh, no, I didn't know that.
0: Like, I think it's pine or something. I go into this Asian restaurant, right? And don't quote me on this. Mm-hmm. But our drinks, the sake, came in, is that Japanese?
1: It might be. Hibachi?
0: Yeah, something like that. Okay, the sake came in these wood cups.
1: Okay.
0: And it smelled just like pine. And it was so, I mean, the drink serving the sake in that was amazing. So what do people do with this pine box on Beyonce's website, though?
1: I was wondering, was it for like storage or jewelry or something like that? I wasn't sure. And I know people are going in about, I guess maybe it's the economy right now. Because the economy is, it's a hard economy right now that we're dealing with. Gas is high.
0: Do you have a problem buying gas?
1: No, I mean,
0: do you pay your employees decent at your restaurant?
1: As much as I can, yes.
0: Oh, I like how you politically said that. As much as I can, yes.
1: Yes.
0: So if I called Aunt Georgia right now, she wouldn't say to me, Shamar, I needed gas last week. He lying.
1: No, because what she will tell you is that when she needs, I give.
0: Oh, you know what? You are a giver.
1: I am a giver.
0: I'm not even going to complete that sentence. We'll be right back.
1: I gives it, baby. That'll stop them.
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2: Good afternoon. Collisions, Broad River at Hopewell and 2900 Alpine Road, 77 north of Bluff and Assembly Street at Taylor, slowing traffic down. Have we got some Transcar traffic? 1013, the Big DM.
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0: 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Here's what happened on the Steve Harvey Morning Show. I sweat from my groin.
1: That's information we didn't
2: 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A lot of information.
0: It drips from my underarms and chest, and it go down there, and that's the only leak.
1: Why, Lord? 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

0: been affected by the gun violence lately. You know, I feel like those folks need a little bit more love too. I mean, random acts of gun violence.
1: Random
0: acts of irresponsible, I don't give a fire up crack kills about anybody's life, including your own.
1: Yeah.
0: Which is crazy. And I'm saying all that to say, I was talking to Jeffrey Lampkin off the air, right, friend? And I said there was so much violence over the weekend.
1: Yeah.
0: And a lot of it had guns involved.
1: Killing each other.
0: How do you do that in terms of, how do you balance your life? You're on the radio. You're in church.
1: Right.
0: You're the choir director. I don't know. Sometimes you play like you're the minister, the deacon, somebody in the pulpit. Then you go to the restaurant. You fried chicken. Mm-hmm. You do what normal black people do. You fried chicken, okay?
1: Right.
0: And it be some good chicken.
1: Okay. Okay.
0: With some good seasoning. And then you got to go home and be a husband.
1: Yeah.
0: How do you balance your life after doing all of that? And then you also have to go to the coroner's office and put on that coroner, you know, big ups to Nita, hat. How do you do that?
1: Literally, like, every job that you step in, when you step in that role in the moment, you just have to be in the moment. What makes it difficult sometimes is when they conflict with one another. So, for example, Sunday, when all of the shootings and things that happened this weekend, I'm in the restaurant doing the chicken and things and stuff. And next thing I know, Nita calls and she's like, hey, Jeffrey, I need da-da-da-da-da-da. And I'm like, okay, so you're in that moment because there's a family that needs, there's people, and you've got to stop. But then there's a restaurant bustling. Oh, Sunday is the busiest day. So it's like you got to change hats, and it's a grace that God has given me.
0: Is there ever an opportunity, or excuse me, in a moment when you get home and you walk in your door, the lights are out, and Harriet's like, hey, honey, how was work today? Were you just, this is going to have a little bit transparency on your part, where you just break down because wearing all of those different hats, including and specifically mainly, you know, your role at the coroner's office, where you just break down because it's too much?
1: More so because we talk throughout the day. That's what I found. What happens is I have to talk to her throughout the day when I have those moments or like what's going on. Like she's literally waiting for me now to call and talk about because something

0: heavy happened today. And okay. So she's like waiting for me to talk about it. So we talk before I'll get home or okay. throughout the day. We can lean on each other. It's finding that. Yeah.
1: So you do have an opportunity yeah. to kind of unpack yeah. your baggage, so yeah. to say.
0: But I love it when I come home and I'm like, scratch my back. Or like, you okay, know, like you need those moments.
1: We'll be right back.

0: And all we need is one DJ and maybe a couple of mics. Get ready for the Happy Hour Ride Out Mix. DJ Prince Ice is going to be joining the show coming up at 5 o'clock. Welcome again inside the show. Shamara and Friends, it's Tuesday. I started the show off with chatting about the House of the Dragons. And when I tell y'all, I cannot wait to get home to finish watching season 3 because I had to go back and watch season 1 because I ain't watched it in so long. And I watched all of 1 and all of 2 over the holiday break over the weekend because it was definitely a long Labor Day weekend. And then I stopped last night at a couple episodes into season 3. Have you guys ever watched it? I'm sure a lot of folks have. You know, the Game of Thrones situation. So that's my excitement for when I get off of work. I was supposed to get my little tail up this morning and head to the gym. But again, I was hanging out with Juliet late last night. To me, 8 o'clock is late at my age. You know what I mean? Juliet's like, you better get up here and have a drink with me for my birthday. Even though her birthday was last Thursday, I'm like, let me get up here because this lady's been cussing me out literally all week long because I didn't stop by her house to have a drink with her for her birthday. But I'm like, I thought a text was good, but, you know, maybe it's not. And I should have done better. Anyway, I didn't have the energy to get up today to go to the gym because I was being an irresponsible adult last night at Juliet's house. And I only had like 2 drinks. That's all I had. My mom FaceTimed. She wanted to share her environment, show her the little hotel that she was posted up in. And, you know, we did all that. And then I went home. You know, her husband made her this amazing seafood boil. And they had it spread it out all over the table. So that was amazing. I mean, really, really good. Now I want some more crawfish. Anyway, get ready. The Happy Hour Ride Out Mix is up next. Shamara, DJ Prince Ice, the Big DM.
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3: Good afternoon. Collisions 2900 Alpine Road and also an accident out at US Watling Road. An accident at Fort Jackson at Kennedy. That's near 601 Forest Drive at Trump and 77 northbound at Bluff Road. Slowing traffic down. Looks good. It's great. We check back. Harry Hudson, the Round the Sky Traffic 103, the Big DM.
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0: Oh, you. I'm usually the one on beat, Prince Ice.
1: Oh, I just had to follow up.
0: Creating a vibe on this Tuesday, what essentially, of course, feels like a Monday, especially after a long holiday, Labor Day type of situationship.
1: It's an extended Monday.
0: Oh, my goodness. No, it's definitely Tuesday. Time is definitely not pausing for us because, you know, we keep looking at the calendar and the clock like, what day is it? Oh, it's definitely Tuesday. Right. You know what I mean? I'm glad because we're one day closer to the weekend.
1: Oh, yeah.
0: And the weekend festivities are already a move. Save the date this Friday. We got the ATL Dream Vision Band pulling up right over there at the S-Bar. The following Friday, the 18th, Moses Smith and the Promised Land Band, they going to pull up like what?
1: Oh, man. You got the star lineup, man.
0: Don't bother nobody in. Yo, this past Friday was like a movie in there.
1: Yeah.
0: I still haven't posted my pictures.
1: Yeah.
0: It was so funny. Because everybody from, what's up to Gary?
1: Yeah.
0: Gary Joyner. I swear, everybody from that spot pulled up on Friday.
1: Yes.
0: And it was basically Stiller Nation. And by the way, I do have on my Eagle shirt today. Big ups to Gary, because I'm sure he's out there. So I gave her that shirt. Well, thank you, okay? And we had so much fun. I forgot what it was like to have, like, you know, a really grown vibe. And then it was like Labor Day weekend, so I thought everybody really was out at the beach or something.
1: Nah.
0: You know what I mean? Or going their way to the concert. But folks did stop by the S-Bar on their way to the Township Auditorium this past Friday.
1: That's good. They had the pregame, and we definitely had a good time. Shout out to, like, it's a lot of the regulars that were there Friday. And then some other extras that just came through for all over South Carolina.
0: And then the people who haven't popped up in months.
1: Yes.
0: Maybe over a year. And I was just like, yo, what in the LL Cool J? I was like, well, I like this vibe. Then they wanted to do white tee shots. And I'm like, I don't think I'm going to like this, but okay. And then when they thought it was done, I was like, oh, no. Y'all wanted the white tee shot up it earlier. Like, we about to white tee shot it up now.
1: Wow.
0: So that's what we doing. But I had a good time.
1: That's good.
0: Hey, so you have a good time?
1: Yes. I had a great time. Like I said, the funny thing about when you see people, like you said, you hadn't seen in months or even a year or more.
0: Yeah, and when
1: they come through, you're like, oh, yeah. You feel the energy right then and there, man.
0: Amazing, amazing. So, listen, we got some bills to pay.
1: Yep.
0: Apparently, we'll be back on the other side. Paying bills is not always a bad thing because, you know what I mean? It's what keeps us employed. We'll be back, friend.
1: Yeah.
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3: What new animals are we willing to try? 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
23: Good afternoon. Collisions, Wilson Boulevard at Blythewood Road, and also an accident out at one at Watling Road. Forest Drive, right at Chillum in the wrap-up stages, and Ports Action at Kennedy is out. 601 at I-21 collision, slowing things additionally. An all clear out square report at this juncture. Harry Hudson, the Down the Scout Traffic, 101.3, the Big DM.
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DJ Prince Ice is my DJ. 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

0: I'm in a studio with my head to the back, and all I hear is Prince Ice walk. I'm like, oh my God, we done?
1: Yeah.
0: You made me flip my hat in the middle of the mix.
1: Listen, that goes out to everybody that used to record off the radio with cassettes. Yes, Saturday nights, 32 years ago, 34 years ago.
0: Man.
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0: That's pretty dope right there.
1: Yeah, that was the Backpackers, Lyrics Lounge, crazy stuff right there. And people used to come up to us and freestyle wherever you were.
0: Yeah, oh my gosh.
1: Yo, Prince Ice, yo, I can rap, man, listen.
0: Hey, listen, we got this great skedaddle about this piece. Oh. You got some shout-outs, Ice?
1: Shout-out to everybody watching this mix live on TikTok and Facebook. Just follow it, DJ Prince Ice. 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
0: And it went down today, friend. Hey, listen, if God gives us another day to wake up, we'll holler at you after you hang out with Curtis Wilson. Throughout your midday, you can keep him company, 10 a.m. until 2 right here. Until then, high five, friend. That means to motivate, inspire, and uplift just one.
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6: 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Harry Hudson from the John Scott Traffic, 103, the Big DM.
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0: Stevie Wonder with Sir Duke. One of my favorite songs from him, and one of my favorite songs of all time. You know what I mean? And look here. This is Eddie Owens. On a Tuesday, and guess what? Stevie Wonder today just announced he's going on tour to celebrate the 50th anniversary of the masterpiece he calls Songs in the Key of Life. That's going to be great, man. I'm going. You know what I mean? It kicks off in Birmingham, England, but it ends right here in the U.S. at Los Angeles. He's actually got 4 U.S. shows. He's got Chicago, New York, he's got D.C. and L.A. Oh, yeah, I got to check one out. I'm not going to miss this one. Not going to miss it. And you know what? Here's Stevie talking about it today on the Today Show, what he wants his fans to take away from what could very well be his final tour.
1: I hope that it's because they can feel the love in my music, my love for them, my love for life, and my optimism.
0: Man, that's great. Can we just give it up for Stevie? Can we just give it up for Stevie, man? I mean, I always say this, but I want to say this real quick. He's one of the greatest to ever do it, y'all. I mean, when you can drop hits from 11 years old to your 40s and 50s, people don't do that. They just don't do that. You know what I mean? And then, so, yeah, there you have it. I got to drop some more hits for y'all. You got these requests, man. I got to play them, so let's keep it going. 101.3 DM. The biggest.
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5: You know that day is coming, and you know it's coming soon. You see that check engine light on. You know you need a new car. What you going to do? Like you got to make a move. Like, it's going to happen soon. Like, that car going to break down. You've been hearing the commercials talk about 500. That's all you

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Christopher Williams, Dreaming. Of course, that's from, you know, that New Jack City soundtrack. One of my favorite movies of all time. You know, a couple of favorites happening for me today.

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0: 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Why don't you share with us what's happening here?

0: 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That was Kalani with Folded. And welcome to tonight's edition of The Quiet Storm. My name is Eddie Owens. And I'll be your host for the evening. And you know, I have to drop my disclaimer because, you know, we do this for three reasons, right? We do it for the lovers, for those that want to be loved, and for those who need that love. So, if that's you, you're in the right place. And we're gonna set it off all kinds of ways with your request and your dedication. So, strap yourselves in and get ready for the ride. It's The Quiet Storm on The Big DM.
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0: You're inside the Quiet Storm on 101.3 The Big DM. That was Mick Condition. You sent me swinging. Oh yeah. You know what happens like that? Sometimes you can meet a person and just, I think Stevie said it best, they can just knock you off your feet, right? That's a good thing. And this is Eddie Owens.
1: All nighter.
0: And you know we're just getting started tonight, right? You know that. On the way, I've got some Silk Sonic. I've got a classic from Renee and Angela. And your request. 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